0: exceeds what the Earth can regenerate in its entire calendar year. SPA National President Peter Strawn explains what the date means metaphorically.
1: Humans will have eaten all the fruit and be required to eat the trees. Sustainable Population Australia advocates for a stable population nationally and globally so that we can live within limits.
0: And Tasmania's Clarence City Council has revealed it spent $31,500 looking after Neil the Seal during his last stay in Hobart. The southern elephant seal recently spent 15 nights at Seven Mile Beach. The council says most of the money was spent on staffing and labour, with 144 overtime hours required during Neil's stay. Australia has surpassed 100 medals won at the Commonwealth Games. Shannon Kirkwood has more.
2: Australia added another 11 gold medals to its haul overnight, nine of which came in the pool. Kai Taylor, Kyle Chalmers, Ben Armbruster, Meg Harris, Lakeisha Patterson, Brittany Castelluzzo and Sam Short won individual gold, while Australia won both the men's and women's 4x100m medley relays. Australia also won gold in the men's wheelchair basketball and the women's 3x3 basketball. While the swimming has now wrapped up, more medals are still on offer in other events. At the end of day six, Australia is well on top of the medal table with 47 gold medals, 21 silver and 35 bronze.
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5: Okay, thank you to the news desk for that informative report. Currently 4 minutes past the hour of 10 o'clock. Today's going to be sunny, 1 to 15 degrees, 1, there we go. Central west slopes and plains for Thursday, mostly sunny, areas of morning frost, light winds becoming south, 15 to 20 kilometres an hour in the morning, then becoming light in the evening. There's a 5% chance of rain, great time to get hiccups. Anyway, UV index is moderate. There's no fire danger rating. And it's 8.7, feels like 3.9. So chilly morning in Coonamble today. A very chilly start. 75% on the humidity. The winds are currently coming from the south, 19 kilometres an hour, gusting 225. And there's no rain since 9 a.m. And the barometric pressure's 1,028.9 hectopascals and stable. No active warnings for the area at the moment. And let's look at a Friday. -1. Okay, you ready for that? -1 to 17 degrees, 5% chance of rain. Looks like a pretty reasonable weekend. Saturday and Sunday, we've got 5% and 10% chance of rain. It could be less than 1 millimetre. But your Saturday and Sunday will have a top temperature of 19 degrees. So a wonderful weekend coming up for us once again. And that being said, the weather's been proudly brought to you by Gray's Auto Electrical, your steel specialist. And you're listening to MTM FM 91.9, proudly local, with Lolly and Marty. Now we're going to step back. One song I think was there. This one. And we're going to restart this again.
6: Let's go. And then we'll be on to the chorus of control. And I think I've got a few songs now. I've written a few more and I'm so excited to share you with them. They're all going to be a little bit different because I'm exploring different styles of music. Like, it has to move me.
5: Yeah, different genres.
6: I actually have to, it has to physically move me. It can't be in my head. If my gut doesn't react, if my chest doesn't react, if my arms and legs don't feel anything, then there's no point in playing it. It didn't happen. That's why that song earlier today, the ADHD one, it just annoyed me. I just was annoyed by it and I hated it with venom.
5: You wrote it.
6: I love the words. Love the words, yet I will not fault the writing. The writing is 100%, dear Marty.
5: It's just the music.
6: But the style of music, it just isn't something my body hated it. I just, my body screws up when it goes on. Why was I telling people those personal things, Marty?
5: I don't know, but your German death metal music doesn't really go too well with this type of stuff, Lolly.
6: So you're going to find today that, yeah, they're all a bit different, and that's because I want songs, I feel something. If I don't feel something, like a deep male voice, makes parts of my body rumble. Ladies would know what I mean.
5: Okay then, Lolly. It's all good.
6: No, Marty. Let's get on with it. Okay, so to get you all warmed up.
5: Yeah, we'll go back to the...
6: We've got Quicksand, Coercive Control. This is the song that introduced the series, so it says a smattering of everything. And then we'll talk. Let's go.
5: Okay.

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1: And to the letter I, which is for isolation, intimidation, identity loss, and intermittent reinforcement, over the past few weeks we have talked about fear, dependency, entrapment, and false hope. This week we move to the letter I in the quicksand model. I stands for isolation, intimidation, identity loss, and intermittent reinforcement. Isolation is one of the most powerful tools used in coercive control because the more isolated somebody becomes, the easier they are to control. Sometimes the isolation is obvious. The abusive person may directly stop somebody seeing friends or family, create arguments before social events, monitor phone calls, control transport, or accuse the victim of cheating whenever they spend time with others. But often isolation happens slowly and indirectly. The victim becomes exhausted, embarrassed, afraid of judgment, tired of conflict, so they withdraw little by little, and eventually their support network shrinks. This matters because isolation does not just remove practical support, it removes reality checking. When somebody is constantly exposed to manipulation without outside perspective, the abusive person's version of reality can start becoming dominant. Then there is intimidation. Not all intimidation is physical. Sometimes it's yelling, sometimes smashing objects, sometimes blocking doorways, sometimes threatening self-harm, sometimes staring silently, sometimes controlling money, technology, or access to children. The goal is the same, to create fear and compliance. And importantly, intimidation works even if physical violence rarely happens, because the victim learns what could happen, that anticipation alone changes behavior. Then we come to identity loss. Many victims of coercive control eventually describe feeling like they no longer know who they are. The confident person they once were slowly disappears. Their opinions become filtered. Their personality changes. Their goals shrink. Their world becomes smaller. Some stop pursuing hobbies. Some stop speaking freely. Some stop making decisions without permission or reassurance. This does not happen because they are weak. It happens because prolonged coercive control trains people to prioritize survival over self-expression, and over time, survival can consume identity. Finally, there's intermittent reinforcement. This is one of the strongest psychological mechanisms involved in abusive relationships. Intermittent reinforcement means kindness, affection, approval, or calm happen unpredictably, not consistently, not safely, just enough to keep hope alive, and psychologically unpredictable rewards can create very strong attachment. The victim keeps waiting for the loving version of the person to return. They remember the good moments, the apologies, the promises, the temporary calm, and because the positive moments are inconsistent, they can actually become more emotionally powerful. This creates a cycle where the victim becomes increasingly focused on regaining approval, peace, or connection. From the outside, people often misunderstand this completely. They ask, if it's so bad, why stay? But coercive control is not built only on fear. It is also built on attachment, conditioning, confusion, hope, and psychological dependency. That combination can be incredibly difficult to break. Next week, we will move beyond the alphabet sections and start looking at the wider systems and social responses that often allow coercive

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They think the person has become weak, but prolonged coercive control

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0: helps us stop asking. 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
1: Okay, 11.2 degrees outside and we're back with Lolly. Wow, that was a pretty heavy song, that one.
2: Oh, it made my body
3: vibrate. Oh my gosh, I had little, like, little bars of movement coming up through my chest. I mean, I don't know if anybody else gets moved by music, but being hypersensitive, music can cause me extreme pain in my body, or it can give me quite interesting pleasure, let's just say.
1: Well, I've been to concerts and been punched in the chest with very loud bass.
3: I'll punch
1: we all
3: chest
1: like that
3: bass.
1: Shakes your intestines. Hey?
3: Not just bass.
1: Don't drink milk before you go to a rock concert. You'll end up being a human milkshake.
3: No, that's not the sort of vibrate I like. No. Anyway, we're having a little break, and so coming up is some of the songs from the other parts of the Quicksand Coercive Control series. So we've got Fear Doing All the Work, Fawning, Just Trying to Stay Safe, False Hope, maybe this time my voice is going funny, then get a pen and paper out because it's Quicksand Support and Quicksand Resources. You are pre-warned to have your pen
1: and
3: ready. Pen and paper are ready, or something to write in the sand, a stick, your finger.
1: Well, you can
3: always
1: use your phone and use notepad and make a recording of it.
3: Any of that.
1: If you cannot write, which I've got to say.
3: Tell someone else then.
1: Yes, tell somebody else to do it.
3: Right. And then we'll talk later.
1: We will be back soon. It is 10:34 right here at, what's the station's name?
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1: Thank you very much. 1 to 15 today, 11.2 outside. The time is 10:35. It's Lolly and Marty. Back soon.

0: 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You can also search online for Kate Amber Quicksand Model to find interviews, podcasts, and educational videos where she explains the model in more detail. If you are looking for information about coercive control in Australia, you can also visit the website of 1800respect.org.a. You learning to recognize coercive control is one of the most important steps in preventing it and supporting those who are experiencing it.
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2: I certainly am. Well, yep. There you go. I didn't really want to talk in between the songs because I felt like it was introduced what it was about, and the songs is just recapping really what you already know and giving you some interesting experiences and sound while you learn. So it's reinforcement. So, and also I get a bit emotional because having been the victim of coercive, extreme coercive control, like really extreme, it gets to me a bit when she's talking about it because it's kind of triggering. It brings back memories.
1: Yeah, and one has to compose yourself to be on the microphone.
2: Oh, just a little bit. I think just a little bit, not too much. Can't go into masking, can we?
1: Nah.
2: We've got to be real, a real human. And humans cry, you know.
1: Yep.
2: They get emotional, but this one particularly does. So what we got coming up then, we got When Love Has Rules, which is a little bit more about that, then that's the end of that. That's the end of our coercive control section. We're into having a cup of tea and a breather, because that's exactly what I'm about to go and do.
1: Yeah.
2: You joining me, Marty?
1: Yeah, I'll come out there for a wee dram. A wee dram.
2: Okay, and then
1: just a wee one.
2: Just a wee one. And then Carry the Light. She's just a nice song, and we might be back. If we're not, He Deflects, I See is next.
1: Yeah.
2: I will speak to you again soon, folks.
1: Okay, back soon. 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It is chilly, but a great day out the window for Canamble. Okay, let's kick it on. Okay, When Love Rules.

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1: Hello, I'm Laura Devoy. eSafety says it's launched civil proceedings against encrypted messaging app Telegram for its alleged failure to detect and remove pro-terror content. eSafety is alleging Telegram failed to comply with systemic safety obligations under the Online Safety Act's relevant electronic services standard. Among the allegations, a failure to effectively disrupt and deter the distribution of pro-terror material. Commissioner Julie Inman Grant hasn't ruled out the possibility of banning the app.
2: Under circumstances like this, we could apply to the federal court and ask that the service be ceased. We've never used those powers. We'll see how this all plays out and whether that kind of action is warranted.
1: The Australian Communications and Media Authority has commenced legal proceedings against telecommunications company Optus in relation to a major outage last year. In September last year, more than 600 emergency calls in four jurisdictions were unable to be connected. ACMA alleges Optus Mobile breached two legal obligations on more than 1,000 occasions during the outage. It says giving access to the emergency call service is not optional, but a fundamental legal obligation. Victoria has recorded its first case of the deadly H5N1 strain of avian influenza. Agriculture Victoria says a greater crested tern was found in Portland on the southwest coast on Tuesday. It says there remain no detections in poultry and no signs of mass wildlife deaths. People who call 000 during a mental health crisis in New South Wales will be connected with a new dedicated team of experts. Shannon Kirkwood has more.
3: The New South Wales government is rolling out a new model for health-led responses to mental health emergencies. It will see people who call 000 during a mental health crisis be connected to a dedicated team of mental health experts who will assess their needs, provide immediate support and connect with further care. Police will continue to attend mental health incidents and emergencies where appropriate. The state government has announced a funding package of more than $270 million over 10 years, which will establish a virtual mental health hub within New South Wales Ambulance, along with eight mental health acute assessment teams.
1: A federal MP has been arrested in relation to an alleged assault on the administrator of the Northern Territory. Earlier this month, the member for Solomon, Luke Gosling, denied allegations he assaulted David Connolly at a community event in Darwin. In a statement this morning, NT Police confirmed the arrest and said Mr. Gosling remains in custody. And choreographer Scott Elsterman is in Vienna representing Australia on the global stage. The West Australian is one of just 25 international artists taking part in a prestigious choreographic training program at the Vienna International Dance Festival, the world's largest festival for contemporary dance and performance. Turning to sport, Brisbane Broncos premiership player Corey Jensen has announced his immediate retirement from the NRL. The 32-year-old hasn't played since round 7 due to blood clots and requires blood-thinning medication for the rest of his life. Jensen made his debut for the North Queensland Cowboys in 2017 and went on to win the premiership with the Broncos last year. He says he doesn't want today to be a sad day.
4: I want it to be a celebration of what rugby league has given me. If you told me as a young kid growing up in Bowen that he'd play more than 150 NRL games, win a premiership and spend his career surrounded by incredible people, I would never have believed you.
1: And in tennis, Alex de Minaur has defeated Stefanos Tsitsipas at the Washington DC Open. It sets up a clash with Cruz Hewitt, the 17-year-old son of Leighton Hewitt, who won his first ever ATP Tour match yesterday.
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6: Okay, thanks to the news desk for that informative report, and good to see what $200 million going to mental health.
7: Yeah, yeah, 200 plus.
6: Yeah.
7: Yeah. Now that's what I've been working. All my songs, everything. Yeah, I've written stuff about the Ambos. I've got a song that I play regularly. I'm here because I want change. That's why I write my songs. I want change because I was the victim of one of those bad experiences of thinking I was getting help and instead having a horrendous experience that, yeah, caused me significant pain and damage to my mind.
6: Yeah.
7: 3 months after the incidents of supposedly getting help, I was crying and screaming every night. Yeah.
6: But over 200 million, it's good
7: news. So excited. That's why I play my songs. whenever I call an ambulance, I play my songs to them and I remind them that I'm putting them on the radio, and it's all for the good. And it's the same with the police. I do it because we need trauma-informed care. Everyone, if you're in a school and you're a teacher, if you don't know trauma-informed care, you shouldn't be teaching, as far as I'm concerned. It's been in America for like over 10 years. It's been in this country for quite a few years. How can we possibly not have trauma-informed care in every institution, including the police, the paramedics, everywhere, every hospital, every nursing staff, anybody that deals with people and the public? Why not? It saves lives. So I'm super happy. Right, next song coming up. Questions have limits. Somebody irritated and annoyed me by asking me questions, and then asking me questions about other people in my life, and I always feel compelled to answer questions that are asked of me. But having a PDA profile, pathological demand avoidance, means I don't like being told what to do or somebody questioning me and expecting that I should answer them just because they asked a question. So that's how the song came about. Remember, I am autistic. So let's just say I'm definitely neurodivergent. After that, we've got He Deflects, I See. And then I'm going to ask Marty a question I always ask him. Oh, no, not after that one. No, it's not that one. It's okay, Marty. Relax, relax. It's okay, babes.
6: Oh, thank God for that.
7: Then we've got He Deflects, I See. And then Dear Men Protect the Peace. Yeah, I think these songs are important. I don't think people always understand that when they separate from their partners, how they view their partner or their ex-partner, how they co-parent, affects who that child will become, how safe they feel in the world, how much they can trust people. And if you think that using kids to damage an ex or something is okay, well, it just ain't.
6: No.
7: It just ain't. Because you're gonna grow kids that are gonna have problems. So, yeah, you need to think about that. They hear everything, they see everything. Yeah, it gets sent throughout everything. That's all I can say about that matter. So anyway, we've got He Deflects, I See, Dear Men Protect the Peace, and then we're coming back so I can introduce the song for Glargonbone. Oh, and well done to somebody taking over the cafe. Jade. I think she said her name was Jade. Yep, I went and spoke to the owner, got a menu. This is the 2828 in Glargonbone. So when you're passing through on your way to... did he take the food? On the way to... I can't think where it is. On the way to Dabo. Marty, are you awake? Marty, are you with me, Marty? I've given my quail to somebody, and somebody came to collect them, and I couldn't see them taking the food, and I didn't want to lose focus on what I was talking about, but I'm thinking you need their food.
6: Well, if he's left the food,
7: I'll tell you what, the top of the cage doesn't look very closed. I hope by the time he gets here, he's still got a quail in the cage, because they can fly a short distances up in the air very fast.
6: It's either that or get to the other end and all be naked because all the feathers are flying off.
7: I don't. Okay, all right, I'm sorry. I have no idea what we're talking about, where we're going and what we're doing.
6: Yeah,
7: oh, then
6: sliding.
7: That was Dear Men Protect the Peace.
6: Yeah.
7: And then we're coming back because I want to do the glass. Oh, yeah, because of the 2828. Hey, I got back there. So congratulations, Jade, for taking it over. Once they've worked out what days and what hours they're doing, I'll let people know. At the moment, it is a bit, you know, hit and miss, I have to say. But they're going to be offering, not yet, but as soon as they do, they're going to be offering a normal size coffee and a McMuffin, bacon and egg McMuffin, like you get at McDonald's. I'm sorry, but I like McDonald's coffee. So they're going to be offering a little coffee and a McMuffin, you know, thing like that. And it's only going to be $12 for the pair. And I thought, what a nice. Isn't that nice? Didn't have any. But it's nice. So once they've got the menu sorted, once they've got their hours sorted, I said that I'd let you know so that when you're passing through, you can support 288 as well.
6: Sounds good. Coffee and egg and bacon roll. That sounds fantastic for breakfast.
7: No, not a roll. I hate rolls with venom. McMuffin. Whatever that's called. A muffin. McMuffin. I don't know that muffin thing.
6: An English muffin.
7: Is that what it is?
6: Yeah, it's like scones. English scones.
7: Scones are very English sounding.
6: Yeah. And muffin.
7: Scone would be Scottish.
6: Yeah, or Australian.
7: Scone would be more like an English one or a Welsh one. Scone?
6: English muffin. We've had them for ages. We had them before the Americans did.
7: Lovely. I love the etymology of words, I have to say. If I can't, Dan will remember it for 2 seconds. Okay, there we go.
6: Let's play Questions Have Limits.
7: Questions Have Limits.
6: Okay, there we go.

0: tired of that mid-afternoon slump? 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
1: Okay, and don't forget to catch up with Robin and Country by the Castle Ray. Robin's one of our inaugural announcers, been here since the very beginning.
2: I want to have one of them too.
1: Okay.
2: I want to have one that introduces more.
1: Okay, we can do that. We'll work
2: on
1: that.
2: Myself and I. And you as well, I guess.
1: That's three of yous.
2: Yes, I didn't realise. Yeah.
1: So that means there's six of us sitting here in front of the microphone.
2: Oh dear, oh dear. No, I didn't say you had three of you. No.
1: Well, I'm me, myself and I.
2: Oh, I don't think so. There's only one me, myself and I.

0: Okay. Sorry, I wanted to introduce Glargenband. Glargenband. Spirit, which I wrote for Linny Girl in Glargenband. I lived near her and she was just an amazing help in my life and kept me alive, basically. So that song's for her. And she's still with us. She's still on the planet despite her stage 4 lung cancer way back last year, and it metastasized to her brain, and she'd have multiple operations. And she still has that shop running in Glargenbourne, the Upcycle shop, it's called.
1: Upcycle.
0: Yeah, and the stuff's so damn cheap. I went in there and they got tons of new stuff. And I'm like, no. I end up spending a lot of money and I'm like, no. I said, I have to leave now, otherwise I'm going to spend even more.
1: It's like going into a supermarket after a loaf of bread and a carton of milk and then walking out with a half a trolley of shopping.
0: That happens when I'm hungry. You should never shop when you're hungry.
1: No.
0: Right, okay, so what we got coming up, Don't Take Criticism. He knows. He knows.
1: I do know. I know.
0: And I'm Not Crazy, just got PTSD, post-traumatic stress disorder.
1: Yep. And that's a big thing with the military, isn't it? Not only civilians.
0: No, they get complex post-traumatic stress disorder.
1: It's different.
0: Which is what I've got, absolutely. The C in front of post-traumatic stress disorder means complex. Complex generally means either it was massively profound and took place over time, let's say, or repeatedly happened a few times. So when you go into the army and it's against your belief system and then you get a bit shell-shocked and everything and it keeps going on and you don't want to do it, you end up with complex post-traumatic stress disorder. If you have a car accident, you can end up with post-traumatic stress disorder. It's a one-off incident.
1: Yep.
0: One-off incidents that shock the system and change how you think and how you see the world. It can be quite an awakener. I know I used to jump out of aeroplanes and walk on hot coals just to get that kind of experience.
1: Jump out of an aeroplane?
0: A couple of times, yeah.
1: I hope you've done it with a parachute.
0: I did have a parachute.
1: As funny as that sounds,
0: it's not funny. I had bad accidents. I had a parasending accident, fell 50 foot.
1: Ouch.
0: Apparently, I've got a lot of flexibility. Apparently, my head went back and touched my back, so they thought that's it, she's had it. And I bounced up in the air again. And the second time, the person who was my partner and an instructor slid underneath me and held on to me while everyone grabbed my parachute. The line snapped. I was getting pulled up by a Land Rover. You all know what one of those is. And it was inside an airfield, so it was concrete. And I felt the snap. I didn't know it was a snap. I thought I was still going up. So the parachute hadn't got any height. And so then somebody shouted PLF, which means get into arms tucked in, knees slightly bent, keep legs together, tuck your chin in because you're about to hit the freaking ground.
1: Okay.
0: So I knew what that meant, so I didn't understand because I wasn't up yet. So I got into the position, hit the ground damn hard sideways. I had no choice because the line snapped and I just got flung at the ground. I didn't walk away. No, I went on, but it didn't walk for you. Few months, didn't lost use of my arm for 2.5 years. I used to do bodybuilding before it. Two and a half years of work to go into the gym, lay down, bench press 20 kilo on my right hand. In my left hand was zero, but my arm went up in the air, came back down and didn't hit me in the face. 2.5 years it took. Yeah, damaged my spine quite a bit. But you know what? I still went back to bodybuilding.
1: And that happened.
0: Never say never.
1: And that happened with a parachute on.
0: No, that was parasending. I was getting pulled up. But yeah, I fell from 50 foot. It didn't support me. No, it just hurled me at the ground sideways.
1: I'd done that up in Cairns, and they called it croc dipping. They'd back off the throttle and drop your legs into the water and then pull you back out of the water again. They call it crocodile fishing.
0: Yeah. It's silly to do it on concrete. It really is. And the woman the week before me broke her ankle because it snapped, so they should have replaced the rope, the steel cable. I was not impressed, to say the least. What's this got to do with the price of bread? Why the heck were we talking about this?
1: I don't know. I took you off on a tangent again.
0: Ah, post-traumatic stress disorder.
1: Yeah. It was about PTSD.
0: And the difference between, like, the army people that get it and somebody that has a one-off incident like a car accident, where they can go get some counsel, get some therapy, talk it through, rehabilitate, replace their car, and hopefully they'll get back to sleep at night. But, you know, it does traumatise the system, and it, when the system's traumatised, it needs help. It needs time to actually do something about it.
1: I know what trauma's all about, especially with children. Life without Wi-Fi, that would be gnarly.
0: It's one of my songs coming up. Okay, here we go. We're off with Don't Take Criticism, Then He Knows, Then I'm Not Crazy, Just Got PTSD. Let's go.
1: Yeah, why not?

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2: Okay, we've reached the point of a show. I've just been handed some announcements. Mary Mitchell Murat, Ni Machete, late of Dubbo, formerly of Quambone, passed away on the 11th of July 2026, age 97. Beloved wife of Hendrick, deceased. Loved stepmother, mother-in-law and grandmother of all her family. Relatives and friends are warmly invited to attend Mary's funeral service to be held in the Western Plains District Memorial Park Chapel, 11L Booth Henbar Road, Dubbo, on Wednesday, the 5th of August, commencing at 11 a.m., followed by a private cremation. Funeral arrangements are in the care of W. Lincoln and Son Funeral Directors of Dubbo. Okay, and there we have another one. Okay, family and friends of the late Maureen K. Cleary, beloved wife of Ray and mother of Dean, Donna and Paul, are invited to attend her funeral service to be held at the Lady of Our Perpetual Help Catholic Church, Coonamble, on Friday the 31st of July 2026 at 12:30 p.m. followed by interment in the Coonamble Lawn Cemetery. Funeral arrangements for the late Marlene K. Cleary are in the care of Philpott Funerals, Funeral Directors and Monumental Masons of Coonamble and surrounding districts. So there's two of them, and it's part of the job I really don't like doing, but one has to do it. Okay there, Lolly, we're in the dying throes of the show. We've got just over 5 minutes left. Anything more to say, or do you want to just throw some songs on?
3: Well, I'm going to be saying goodbye now, and then we'll play some more songs, and then the news will hit us.
2: Yeah, like always.
3: Yeah, and I'm looking forward to coming back next week. So next week we'll start on the ADHD one. It's an adult one. What I'm intending to do as part of that is give away the set free to somebody. Once the whole caboodle finishes on the ADHD one, it is adult, so the sort of person that I'd be wanting to give it away to is some sort of group who could utilise it, because it'll have the songs and everything in it. But you'll have to wait for that.
2: Yeah,
3: you've got to get
2: fantastic.
3: To the end of the series first, and it hasn't started yet.
2: Yep.
3: And we're going to bring in dementia.
2: Yep.
3: Start to work through that, and what you can do to help prevent yourself getting dementia. I think that's going to be really important. So I'm really looking forward to that. Have an absolutely beautiful week, folks.
2: Yes, and have a wonderful one. And don't forget, I'm back on Tuesday of next week. We got Graham on the Tuesday afternoon. Jack, he had a wonderful show yesterday. He's doing great guns. And all the old schools, Amanda and Bill on Saturday. Sometimes I even dive in on that show. So, yeah, it's a busy week, and there's a lot of content happening. Looking forward to catching up with Lolly again next Thursday at 9 through till 12. And then you'll always find some interesting and original content to go along with her show. Okay, we've got a few minutes. How about some Red Dust Rolling?

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1: National Radio News.
2: Hello, I'm Laura Devoy. Confirmatory testing is underway on another 13 suspected cases of H5 bird flu in South Australia. They are in addition to the 11 cases confirmed by the state yesterday. Victoria has also recorded its first case. In a statement, Australia's Chief Veterinary Officer Dr. Beth Cookson says there have now been 28 confirmed positive detections of H5 bird flu across the country. The Victorian Premier says children and young people should have been safe in government schools. Ben Carroll has formally apologised to victims of child sexual abuse. A review found historic child sexual abuse occurred in more than 400 Victorian government schools. Most victim survivors were male. Many were 12 years old or younger when they were abused. Delivering the apology in State Parliament, Mr Carroll acknowledged survivor Rod Owen, who shared his experience of abuse at Beaumaris Primary School.
3: His decision brought sustained public attention to the crimes committed at Beaumaris Primary. It also helped to drive broader scrutiny of the practices and systematic failures across Victorian government schools that victim survivors, families and communities had been trying to have recognised for decades.
2: Federal MP Luke Gosling says he is cooperating fully with police after his arrest this morning. Northern Territory Police confirmed they arrested the member for Solomon in relation to an alleged assault on the administrator of the Northern Territory, David Connolly, at a community event in Darwin earlier this month. Mr Gosling previously denied the allegations. The federal government says Australia won't tolerate a failure by big tech to prevent, detect and remove pro-terror material. The statement comes after eSafety announced legal action against Telegram. Commissioner Julian Mangrant says eSafety is alleging the encrypted messaging app did not meet its obligations under the online safety law.
4: No platform is above the law, and eSafety will continue to use the powers available to us to hold providers accountable when we believe they have failed to meet their obligations to keep us Australians safe online.
2: The Department of Infrastructure, Transport, Regional Development and Communications says it's now up to Telegram to explain itself and respond to the allegations. The National Network of Incarcerated and Formerly Incarcerated Women and Girls is calling for greater support and trauma-informed care. It comes after an 18-year-old woman died in custody in Victoria. Her death will be investigated by the state coroner. The network's spokeswoman, Tabitha Lean, said in a statement, prisons cannot continue to be the default response to the complex social and health issues faced by women and girls. The US has launched more strikes on Iran. The US Central Command says they are in response to yesterday's attempted Iranian attacks on American forces based in the Middle East. And South Korean K-pop group BTS has taken a stand against the American Recording Academy's new Asian-specific category. The members of the group say they won't be entering next year's Grammy Awards. They've made the point that music should be heard and loved for what it is, rather than being divided by region or language. Australia has surpassed 100 medals won at the Commonwealth Games. Shannon Kirkwood has more.
5: Australia added another 12 gold medals to its haul overnight, 9 of which came in the pool. Australia also won gold in the men's wheelchair basketball and the women's 3x3 basketball, while weightlifter Eileen Gamatana has won the women's 86-kilogram event with a Games record total. The swimming has wrapped up, but more medals are on offer in other events. Australia sits at the top of the medal tally with 46 gold medals, 21 silver and 35 bronze.
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1: Hello, I'm Lewis Donaldson. The eSafety Commissioner has warned no platform is above the law. It's launched civil proceedings against encrypted messaging app Telegram over allegations it failed to detect and remove pro-terror content. Among the allegations, a failure to effectively disrupt and deter the distribution of pro-terror material. Commissioner Julie Inman-Grant says the action comes at a time when Australia is facing a heightened security environment.
2: Against the fresh backdrop of the Bondi tragedy, the Royal Commission into Anti-Semitism, and ASIO's assessment that Australia's terrorism threat level remains probable, it is more important than ever that digital platforms meet their obligations to protect the Australian community.
1: Telecommunications company Optus is facing legal action by the Media and Communications Regulator in relation to last year's major outage. Shannon Kirkwood has more.
3: The Australian Communications and Media Authority says it has commenced legal proceedings against Optus. In September last year, more than 600 emergency calls in four jurisdictions were unable to be connected. The outage was linked to two deaths. ACMA alleges Optus Mobile breached two legal obligations on more than 1,000 occasions during the outage. It says giving access to the emergency call service is not optional, but a fundamental legal obligation.
1: Victoria has recorded its first case of bird flu. It comes as confirmatory testing is underway on another 13 suspected cases of H5 bird flu in South Australia. They are in addition to the 11 cases confirmed by the state yesterday. More Australians will have access to Alzheimer's early diagnostic tools with the opening of a Centre of Excellence. The Asia Pacific Centre of Excellence for Alzheimer's Disease Diagnosis will enable earlier and more accurate detection. That includes a new blood test that takes just 18 minutes. While opening this centre today, Health Minister Mark Butler explained the test is a real holy grail for this area.
4: The work that this centre of excellence and the machine upstairs really contributes to is this question of diagnosis. As we know, for years now, there has been an almost structural delay in people receiving a good, effective diagnosis of one of the many types of dementia.
1: Dementia is now the leading cause of death in Australia. More than 100 firefighters have been injured battling a wildfire in southwest France. The blaze has destroyed 42,000 hectares in the Gironde region and is the country's largest forest fire since 1949. Over the past month, French authorities say they've arrested 263 people as part of investigations into wildfire outbreaks, while three firefighters have died while battling a blaze on the Greek island of Crete. And Michael Zavros has won the Archibald Prize's People's Choice Award. His portrait of Alex Rifkin, Co-Chief Executive Officer of the Executive Council of Australian Jewry, was voted the public's favourite. The Archibald Prize exhibition runs for another 2.5 weeks at the Art Gallery of New South Wales before beginning a regional tour in September. Turning to sport, FIFA President Gianni Infantino has proposed to raise up to $20 billion by selling equity in the tournament. It's offered each of FIFA's 211 member associations $40 million each to back a controversial plan to sell their stakes in major competitions. Football Australia says it has received correspondence from FIFA and is now working to understand the proposal in full.
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0: News.
1: Hello, I'm Lewis Donaldson. Opposition leader Jess Wilson has paid tribute to survivors of historical child sexual abuse in Victorian government schools. Premier Ben Carroll has led a formal apology to victims of child sexual abuse. A review found historic child sexual abuse occurred in more than 400 Victorian government schools. Most victim survivors were male. Many were 12 years or younger when they were abused. Ms Wilson has told Parliament the apology has been a long time coming.
2: To every survivor who disclosed and was not heard, or who never felt able to disclose at all, I say sorry. We failed to protect you, and we covered up our shame for far too long. And we are sorry for this.
1: Northern Territory Police have charged Federal Labor MP Luke Gosling with two counts of assault on the administrator of the NT, David Connolly. Mr Gosling was arrested this morning over the alleged incident, which occurred at a community event in Darwin earlier this month. He has previously denied the allegations. His lawyer, Marty Ost, spoke outside Palmerston Watch House a short time ago.
3: What I can say is that the charge is completely and utterly denied and will be contested.
1: The federal MP is due to appear in Darwin local court on September the 1st. Victoria has recorded its first suspected bird flu case, while further cases have been detected in South Australia. Shannon Kirkwood reports.
4: Further testing is underway after a greater crested tern was found in the state's southwest this week. Meantime, confirmatory testing is also being carried out on another 13 suspected cases of H5 bird flu in South Australia. They're in addition to the 11 cases confirmed by the state yesterday. Australia's Chief Veterinary Officer, Dr. Beth Cookson, says there have now been 28 confirmed positive detections of H5 bird flu across the country. It now means confirmed bird flu cases have been detected across Australia, except for in the Northern Territory, the ACT and Tasmania.
1: Hundreds of thousands of Australians who failed to cast their vote at last year's federal election have reportedly paid millions of dollars in penalties. According to the ABC, the Australian Electoral Commission gave apparent failure to vote notices to 1.3 million people following the 2025 poll. As of May, 207,000 people had elected to pay the $20 penalty, while 710,000 people had not responded to the notice by the deadline. As of June, the Commission says 250,000 non-voters won't be punished after providing valid and sufficient reason for not casting their ballot. And a talented musician and one of the greats, it's how Oscar-winning Irish singer-songwriter and actor Glenn Hansard is being remembered after he died in a motorcycle crash in Dublin overnight. He was 56. The musician's latest single, High Hope, was only released a month ago. I'm working on

0: An online book of condolences has been opened on the Dublin City Council website. And time is running out to recognise Australians leading the way in caring for the environment, agricultural lands and strengthening communities. Nominations for State and Territory Land Care Award nominations close tomorrow. To sport, Australian leg spinner Adam Zampa is switching allegiances from New South Wales to Queensland for the upcoming domestic cricket season. As Zampa is a nationally contracted player, he's free to represent a state of his choice. Cricket Australia has formally approved his move to the Bulls today.
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0: is an expanding local company owned and operated by the Ralston family, and they are extremely proud of the job opportunities they have offered to locals. Batterline are a construction company who stand by their view that no job is too big or too small. They specialise in major roadwork construction, but they are more than happy to grade and improve your access road. They can also sink tanks and even desilt your dams as well. So next time you need that special job done, give the crew at Batterline a call on 68223019. Batterline are proud sponsors of MTMFM, Coonamble Community
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0: reminder that school speed zones are now in operation. Speed limits of 40 kilometres per hour and below should now be observed. New South Wales school zones generally operate between 8 to 9:30am and 2:30 to 4pm on school days.
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1: When I was in the third grade, I thought that I was gay, 'cause I could draw, my uncle was, and I kept my room straight. I told my mom, tears rushing down my face. She's like, Ben, you've loved girls since before pre-K. Tripping. Yeah, I guess she had a point, didn't she? Bunch of stereotypes all in my head. I remember doing the math like, yeah, I'm good at Little League. A preconceived idea.

0: National Radio News.
1: Good afternoon, I'm Shannon Kirkwood. The Victorian government says there has been no detections of H5 bird flu in commercial poultry. It comes as the state has recorded its first suspected case of the deadly H5N1 bird flu strain in a greater crested tern in the state's southwest. Chief Veterinary Officer of Victoria, Graham Cook, says the state's emergency animal disease response plan has now been enacted.
2: As part of our preparedness, we have been working with the industry. We've been working right across government with a whole of government plan. And we, of course, have been looking at how effects can be mitigated, both in the commercial poultry sector and also in the wildlife sector.
1: Meantime, confirmatory testing is underway on another 13 suspected cases of H5 bird flu in South Australia. They are in addition to the 11 cases confirmed by the state yesterday. Australia's Chief Veterinary Officer, Dr. Beth Cookson, says there have now been 28 confirmed positive detections of H5 bird flu across the country. A not-for-profit organisation educating against discrimination says the reasons for its role and links to Jewish Australians has been increasingly questioned. The sixth public hearing of the Royal Commission on Anti-Semitism and Social Cohesion is continuing today in Sydney. CEO of Courage to Care Victoria, Michael Zervos, has told the Commission the organisation is sending a clear message to young people about discrimination.
3: In more recent years, we've been citing examples within Australia where there's been incidents of firebombings of places of worship, where citizens have been murdered because of their faith at Bondi. So it's quite shocking and sobering to be able to look at that pyramid of hate and see where we as a nation are.
1: The hearing continues. The Centre for Indigenous People and Work says outdated data means many recent factors impacting employment for Indigenous people are not considered. The Productivity Commission's annual report shows of the 19 targets in the National Agreement on Closing the Gap, one has been met and three are on track to be met. The report has the Indigenous employment target on track to be met by 2031. But the Centre says the projection doesn't account for rising levels of racism, questions about the value of reconciliation action, and an unsuccessful voice referendum. Japan's government says the earthquake death toll has risen to 28. The 6.8 magnitude quake struck Kyushu Island on Tuesday. There's been more than 100 aftershocks. Residents are being warned more may be on the way. Thousands of people are displaced. Rescue workers remain at the site of collapsed buildings, including a shopping mall and paper factory. Officials are asking survivors and rescuers to take precautions amid hot conditions. A former top US health official has refused to answer questions at a US Senate hearing on COVID, fearing Republicans would try to use his testimony to prosecute him for perjury. Anthony Fauci says allegations against him of concealing information about the pandemic and lying about its dangers are simply preposterous. Mr. Fauci says Republican Senator Rand Paul, who chaired the hearing, had an obvious obsession with prosecuting him.
4: He is calling me before this committee is to get me to say something, anything, that could vindicate his repeated public pledges that I end up, in his words, quote, behind bars.
1: Turning to sport now, and Collingwood is understood to have come to an agreement with Bobby Hill, which will see him depart the AFL club. AFL.com.au says it understands a formalisation of the exit will be completed in coming days and Hill will depart as a delisted player. Meantime, on the field, the Magpies are in action against Geelong tonight at the MCG.
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0: tired of that mid-afternoon slump? Feeling like you'll get up and go, just like got up and went? 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
1: Hello, I'm Lewis Donaldson. Vision Australia has outlined its concerns about changes to the National Disability Insurance Scheme. The Securing the NDIS for Future Generations Bill intends to strengthen the scheme, but the organisation says a universal 50% cut would harm participants. Vision Australia's Caitlin McMorrow told a Senate inquiry hearing today that there would be unforeseen consequences of proposed changes to the criteria.
2: There has been long-standing and systemic inconsistency of NDIS planning decisions, but that cannot be addressed by enforcing oversimplified and universal reductions in support. It's a financial control measure that lacks procedural fairness, and it will expose many participants to the risks of isolation and psychological harm.
1: A new centre of excellence is aiming to provide an earlier and more accurate detection of Alzheimer's disease. Federal Health Minister Mark Butler has opened the Asia Pacific Centre of Excellence for Alzheimer's Disease Diagnosis in Sydney today. The centre will offer an Australia-first blood test which identifies disease-related changes years before symptoms appear. Minister Butler says it's not just helping frontline clinicians to recognise the signs.
3: Have the often difficult conversation. This is some of the feedback we get from GPs. The often difficult conversation with a family that maybe you are demonstrating the early signs of dementia. Finding a blood test for biomarkers is a real holy grail for this area.
1: Federal Labor MP Luke Gosling has been charged with two counts of assault on the Administrator of the Northern Territory, David Connolly. Mr Gosling was arrested this morning over the alleged incident which occurred at a community event in Darwin earlier this month. He has previously denied the allegations. His lawyer, Marty Ost, spoke outside Palmerston Watch House.
4: What I can say is that the charge is completely and utterly denied and will be contested.
1: Mr Gosling is due to appear in Darwin local court on September the 1st. Two Victorian government ministers have announced they will step down from cabinet following the appointment of Ben Carroll as Premier. Ministers Lily D'Ambrosio and Harriet Shing have made the announcement, also saying they will quit politics at the next election. The duo are among the closest supporters of Jacinta Allen. A new study outlines ethical frameworks must evolve alongside advancements in legged robots. Shannon Kirkwood has more.
5: The study from Monash University explores the critical ethical considerations, economic potential and policy implications of robots in the coming years. Professor Robert Sparrow says humanoid robots are often designed to look masculine or feminine, which raises complex questions of race and gender. He also raises concerns about who will control the intimate data captured by robots in instances like when they begin to provide care in homes to older people.
1: Three Greek firefighters have died battling blazes on the island of Crete as wildfires continue across Europe. Two firefighters became trapped in the Crete blaze while they were driving between fire fronts. Another died in a separate fire in the Peloponnese region. It comes after days of devastating fires in Spain and France. And the beginning of a new era. Organisers of Melbourne Fashion Festival say the event will now be known as the Australian Fashion Festival. The organisers of the October events say Melbourne will remain the home, but Australian fashion is the stage. And to sport, Australians will be featuring in track cycling, athletics, weightlifting, lawn and paralawn bowls and netball on day 7 of the Glasgow Commonwealth Games. The swimming program concluded this morning. The team finished with a record 76 medals in total. Australia leads the medal tally with 47 gold, 21 silver and 35 bronze.
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1: Hello, I'm Lewis Donaldson. Shadow Defence Minister James Patterson says Federal Labor MP Luke Gosling should step down after being charged with assault. Mr Gosling, who represents the seat of Solomon, was arrested this morning over the alleged incident which occurred at a community event in Darwin earlier this month. He has previously denied the allegations. He was charged with two counts of assault on the Administrator of the Northern Territory, David Connolly. Speaking to the ABC, Shadow Defence Minister James Patterson says the Prime Minister must address the issue.
2: People facing allegations that were historic in nature, that did not even amount to charges, let alone convictions, were required to resign from their positions. Anthony Albanese, when he was opposition leader, was frequent in demanding people's resignations for allegations. The least he can do is be consistent and enforce that on his own ministry.
1: Victoria has enacted its emergency animal disease response plan after its first suspected bird flu case. The state's chief veterinary officer, Graham Cook, says there's currently no threat to commercial poultry sector.
3: As part of our preparedness, we have been working with the industry. We've been working right across government with a whole of government plan. And we, of course, have been looking at how effects can be mitigated, both in the commercial poultry sector and also in the wildlife sector.
1: Social media and other platforms are being warned they are not above the law. eSafety has launched civil proceedings against encrypted messaging app Telegram over allegations it failed to detect and remove pro-terror content. Commissioner Julie Inman-Grant says the action comes at a time when Australia is facing a heightened security environment.
4: Against the fresh backdrop of the Bondi tragedy, the Royal Commission into Anti-Semitism, and ASIO's assessment that Australia's terrorism threat level remains probable, it is more important than ever that digital platforms meet their obligations to protect the Australian community.
1: Governments have been warned following revelations that Australia has met just one of 19 targets to address Indigenous disadvantage. At the halfway mark of the 2031 Closing the Gap Agreement, First Nations preschool enrolments are the sole target being met nationally, while four key areas are getting worse. Of the 19 identified socioeconomic areas targeted to close the disparity between Indigenous and non-Indigenous Australians, only three are on track to be met, according to the Productivity Commission's 2026 report. And Michael Zavros has won the Archibald Prize's People's Choice Award. His portrait of Alex Rifkin, co-chief executive officer of the Executive Council of Australian Jewry, was voted the public's favourite. The exhibition runs for another 2.5 weeks before beginning a regional tour in September. Settled conditions and a frosty start is on the way tomorrow. That's according to the latest weather forecast. The Bureau of Meteorology's Alana Cherney has more.
5: Tomorrow is going to be another very frosty start for many across the country. However, there are still a few regions which will see some showers, including coastal parts of Victoria, New South Wales and southern Queensland, western Tasmania, and out west we have a weak cold front moving throughout the day, and that is going to bring some showers and isolated thunderstorms to southwestern parts of Western Australia.
1: And to sport, day 7 of the Glasgow Commonwealth Games gets underway shortly. Australians will be featuring in track cycling, athletics, weightlifting, lawn and paralawn bowls and netball. Australia leads the medal tally with 47 gold, 21 silver and 35 bronze. And in the AFL, the Magpies are in action against Geelong tonight at the MCG.
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1: 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Accommodation is also available in their well-equipped cabins too. As you can tell, there's something for everyone at the Termo. 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
1: Hello, I'm Lewis Donaldson. The Australian Communications and Media Authority has commenced legal proceedings against telecommunications company Optus in relation to a major outage last year. In September, more than 600 emergency calls in four jurisdictions were unable to be connected. ACMA alleges Optus Mobile breached two legal obligations on more than 1,000 occasions during the outage. Speaking to the ABC, RMIT's Dr. Mark Gregory says the breaches should never have occurred in a company like Optus.
2: The evidence is quite clear. The company has admitted that there were problems. There's been investigations which show quite clearly that the company was in breach of the regulations, and really the reasons for the breaches were things that should never have occurred in a modern telecommunications company.
1: Victoria has recorded its first case of bird flu. It comes as confirmatory testing is underway on another 13 suspected cases of H5 bird flu in South Australia. Speech Pathology Australia has outlined its concerns about changes to the National Disability Insurance Scheme. The Securing the NDIS for Future Generations bill intends to strengthen the scheme. Speaking at today's hearing, CEO of Speech Pathology Australia, Lynn Brody, says proposed changes will force families to choose to communicate effectively or swallow their food safely.
3: Imagine being unable to explain what you need, take part in an assessment, or eat and drink safely, and then losing support because the system didn't understand you. For people with communication and swallowing needs, these decisions affect their safety, independence, and ability to participate in everyday life.
1: Two Victorian government ministers have announced they will step down from cabinet following the appointment of Ben Carroll as premier. The state's energy minister Lily D'Ambrosio and health minister Harriet Shing have made the announcement, also saying they will quit politics at the election. The duo are among the closest supporters of Jacinta Allen. A not-for-profit organisation educating against discrimination says the reasons for its role and links to Jewish Australians has been increasingly questioned. The sixth public hearing of the Royal Commission on Anti-Semitism and Social Cohesion continued today in Sydney. CEO of Courage to Care Victoria, Michael Zervos, told the Commission the organisation is sending a clear message to young people about discrimination.
4: In more recent years, we've been citing examples within Australia where there's been incidents of firebombings of places of worship, where citizens have been murdered because of their faith at Bondi. So it's quite shocking and sobering to be able to look at that pyramid of hate and see where we as a nation are.
1: The US has carried out fresh strikes in Iran. In a statement, US Central Command says it is a powerful response to yesterday's attempted Iranian attacks on US forces based in the Middle East. Earlier, a drone hit a US-owned gas storage tanker at Egypt's Mediterranean port of Damietta. Meanwhile, US and Saudi forces launched strikes against Iran-aligned groups in eastern Iraq. The number of private sector house approvals has risen for a sixth straight month. Shannon Kirkwood has more.
5: The Australian Bureau of Statistics data released today shows the total number of dwellings approved rose 7.2% in June. The highest rise was among approvals for private dwellings excluding houses, while private sector house approvals rose 0.4% last month. The total 18,328 dwelling approvals is around 1,700 short of what is required each month in order to meet the national housing target of 1.2 million homes by June 2029.
1: And to sport, the Cowboys host the Roosters tonight to open round 22 of the NRL. For the home team, Englishman John Bateman won't be taking the field due to tightness in his hamstring.
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to give the satisfaction asking how you're doing now. How's the castle built of people you pretend to care about? Just what you wanted. Look at you, cool guy, got it. See the parties and diamonds. Sometimes when I close my eyes, 6 months of torture you sold to some forbidden paradise. I loved you truly.

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flat battery, out of oil, or a flat tyre? Then you need to get to Gray's Stores and pick up a new Century battery, some Gulf Western oil, a compressor to pump up your tyres, and get back out on the road. While in the store, check out what else they have in their massive range. What they haven't got, they can order in for you. So, drop in and see them at Aberford Street or give them a call on 6822 1899. Grace Stores are proud sponsors of MTMFM, the voice of

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1: Hello, I'm Lewis Donaldson. Victoria has recorded its first case of bird flu, while further cases have been detected in South Australia. Shannon Kirkwood reports.
2: Further testing is underway after a greater crested tern was found in the state's southwest this week. Meantime, confirmatory testing is also being carried out on another 13 suspected cases of H5 bird flu in South Australia. They're in addition to the 11 cases confirmed by the state yesterday. Australia's Chief Veterinary Officer, Dr. Beth Cookson, says there have now been 28 confirmed positive detections of H5 bird flu across the country. It now means confirmed bird flu cases have been detected across Australia, except for in the Northern Territory, the ACT and Tasmania.
1: Northern Territory Police have charged Federal Labor MP Luke Gosling with two counts of assault on the administrator of the NT, David Connolly. Mr. Gosling was arrested this morning over the alleged incident, which occurred at a community event in Darwin earlier this month. He has previously denied the allegations. His lawyer, Marty Ost, spoke outside Palmerston Watch House.
3: What I can say is that the charge is completely and utterly denied and will be contested.
1: The federal MP is due to appear in Darwin local court on September the 1st. Traditional owners from WA's Pilbara are set to appeal the federal court's award of a record $150.3 million in compensation from Fortescue. The decision by the Yindjibarndi people renews their decades-long legal battle with mining billionaire Andrew Forrest. It foregoes what was already Australia's largest ever native title payout. The group has until August 27 to formally lodge an appeal. The Victorian Premier says children and young people should have been safe in government schools. Ben Carroll has formally apologised to victims of child sexual abuse. A review found historic child sexual abuse occurred in more than 400 Victorian government schools. Most victim survivors were male, many were 12 years old or younger when they were abused. Delivering the apology in State Parliament, Mr. Carroll acknowledged survivor Rod Owen, who shared his experience of abuse at Beaumaris Primary School.
4: His decision brought sustained public attention to the crimes committed at Beaumaris Primary. It also helped to drive broader scrutiny of the practices and systematic failures across Victorian government schools that victim survivors, families and communities had been trying to have recognised for decades.
1: AstraZeneca will continue to supply Zoladex, a critical breast cancer and endometriosis drug, for free after its removal from the PBS. Last month, the company said the medicine would be removed from the scheme for commercial reasons. The company now says it would provide Zoladex monthly implants at no cost from November 1 when it comes off the PBS. Settled conditions and a frosty start is on the way tomorrow. That's according to the latest weather forecast. The Bureau of Meteorology's Alana Cherney has more.
5: Tomorrow is going to be another very frosty start for many across the country. However, there are still a few regions which will see some showers, including coastal parts of Victoria, New South Wales and southern Queensland, western Tasmania, and out west we have a weak cold front moving throughout the day, and that is going to bring some showers and isolated thunderstorms to southwestern parts of Western Australia.
1: And Australian leg spinner Adam Zampa is switching allegiances from New South Wales to Queensland for the upcoming domestic cricket season. As Zampa is a nationally contracted player, he's free to represent a state of his choice. Cricket Australia has formally approved his move to the Bulls today.
0: National Radio News, produced by Charles Sturt University, the Community Radio Network, and supported by the Community Broadcasting Foundation.
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0: is an expanding local company owned and operated by the Ralston family, and they are extremely proud of the job opportunities they have offered to locals. Batterline are a construction company who stand by their view that no job is too big or too small. They specialise in major roadwork construction, but they are more than happy to grade and improve your access road. They can also sink tanks and even desilt your dams as well. So next time you need that special job done, give the crew at Batterline a call on 68223019. Batterline, a proud sponsors of MTMFM.
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0: recorded on the public record. 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

0: always welcome at the club on the Castle Ray. 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

Jason just liked my selfie. What a creep. 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Yeah, the one next to the girl with no shoes on. That's so ratchet. That girl is such a fake model. She definitely bought all her Instagram followers. Who goes out on Mondays? Okay, let's go take some shots. Oh no. Ugh, I feel like I'm gonna throw up. Oh wait, never mind. I'm

0: Chef, come here, come here, come here.
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0: I know.
1: Man, I've never seen Sharon look so bad before.
0: I did once before, but this is pretty bad.
1: Yeah, what do you think she got up to last night?

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0: Before you go, there's something I want you to have.
1: Oh, it's beautiful. But wait a minute, isn't this?
0: Yeah, yes it is.
1: But I thought the old lady dropped it into the ocean in the air.
0: Well, baby, I went down and got it for you.

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Mustang, got the Harleys 40 degrees and we're riding slow. On the way to the stadium, gonna rock it out, get the lights down low.

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and a very good morning to you. Yes, it is Friday morning. It is the 31st of July, the end of another month. Where's this month gone? Very quick, I know that. Well, folks, what's on the agenda this morning on Good Morning Country? Of course, Good Morning Country, I'm Kevin Walsh, coming to you from the bunker in Harrington on the mid-north coast of New South Wales, situated halfway between Taree and Port Macquarie. And on the agenda this morning, following the 6:30 news, my final chat with Terry Bennett in WA. And we'll give you the opportunity to win a copy. His album, his latest album, is A Butchman's Farewell. We'll feature a track, open the phone lines, and we'll give you the cue to call, and you could be the winner. Around 6:15, we're off to Brisbane, and a lady with a debut release out today, Jessie Robbins. And a lovely little story, and she'll have a quick chat, and we'll feature that new single out today around 6:15. Around 7:15, she was a success story on the Idol, or was it The Voice? Anyway, very well known for those that watch those reality shows. From the Hunter Valley, Sarah Lynn. Yeah, now you know who I'm talking about. Sarah Lynn, and a new single out, Gold Line. And Sarah Lynn will be along to chat and tell us all about that. The Rural Livestock Report along in just on 20 minutes, and we've got a great mix of country in this first hour. Two totally different styles of country music, two guys that really have a good audience and are building their profile regularly. It's Welch on the wireless. Good morning. The Fargons are in. They're standing by. We'll get them along and get the music up and running.

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1: I've been away

That's from Kevin Sullivan's debut album, The Outback Club. Not the hell. Dearie me. It's one of those morning folk. Of course, Outback Australia. And that was the tired opening track. We had Wedding at the Mulga Pub. And we're heading to news to the Rural Livestock Report. I've got Play Shameless for Me. I've got The Roadhouse Girl. And that should fit in before that Rural Livestock Report. Music from Kevin Sullivan.

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I'm Alex McLaughlin with today's report. The Auctions Plus total commercial sheep and lamb offerings rose sharply this week, up 54% to 59,015 head offered. The increased volume weighed on competition, with overall clearance easing 17 percentage points to 59%, and the amount of over-reserve falling $12 to average $21 per head. The Auctions Plus restock of lamb indicator eased 63 cents this week to 1,502 cents per kilo dress weight. First cross ewe lambs are the standout performers of the week, gaining 105 cents on the kilo, the largest movement across all lamb categories, to average 864 cents a kilo, from a range of 636 to 984 cents a kilo. Just shy of 4,000 head were offered, clearing at 70% at an average price of $310 per head across a range of $260 to $428 per head. Shedding breed lambs also bucked the softened trend on a per head basis, with average returns lifting $13 to $240 per head, despite the cents per kilo rate easing 19 cents to average 628 cents a kilo. Just shy of 3,000 head were offered, clearing 78%. Elsewhere, price pressure was more evident across the market. Crossbred lambs eased 17 cents to average 704 cents a kilo from 12,800 head offered, clearing at a rate of 62% and an average of $230 per head. That's down $13 on the week. Merino mixed sex and composite slash other breed lambs were both steady on the week, holding at 530 cents a kilo and 712 cents a kilo respectively. Across all stock categories, lamb led total volume with just over 31,000 head offered, clearing 65% at an average of 676 cents a kilo and $230 per head. For the highlights of the week, from Deniliquin, a line of 313 Merino ewe lambs aged 11 to 12 months old and weighing an average of 52 kilos returned $340 per head and would travel to a buyer in Deniliquin. That concludes today's daily market update brought to you by Auctions Plus, dedicated to connecting ag.

0: very good morning to you as you're waking around Australia on this Friday morning, the 31st of July. I'm Kevin Walsh and this is Good Morning Country. We're heading through to news and weather and I've got the jukebox locked and loaded with a wonderful playlist from a young man that I had the pleasure of meeting at the time of his debut album, and he was playing locally, but we put a bit of interview together when I called in his local station, and well, you love him here on Good Morning Country, and I've got his music from recent times that'll happen here leading through to that news and weather. It's Walshy on the wireless. Good morning.
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16: 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I hope you're enjoying the country music.
17: It's the music of Justin Landers.

catch him all over the place out in Western New South Wales, Orange. He travels around. Justin Landers. And pretty good music from Justin Landers. My Old Man. All tracks he wrote himself. My Old Man. We had, what else did we have in there? We had Be A Little Kinder, The Corner Store. I remember The Corner Store. I do. Yeah. We had I Can't Drink You Off My Mind. That's what we opened up with. Folks, we're heading to news and weather, and if you're departing top of the hour, thank you for your company. Hope you've enjoyed our musical journey this morning. I'll be back in the chair here at the bunker tomorrow, God willing, and we'll do it again for Tuesday, the 1st of August, tomorrow. Hope you can join me. In the meantime, we're continuing through to the news and weather, reminding you that following the news and weather, we've got a chat with Jesse Robbins in Brisbane. The album of the week, the final copy of the album from Terry Bennett. I said I'll be here tomorrow, Tuesday. It's, of course, the weekend tomorrow. I'll be back here Monday morning and we'll do it again. But in the meantime, let's get to the music. Justin Landers and Rusty Austin Ute, and we'll follow it up with... Always kiss a good night. Justin Landers.

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2: Good morning, I'm Laura Devoy. Testing has confirmed four cases of H5 bird flu on Kangaroo Island. Australia's Chief Veterinary Officer, Dr. Beth Cookson, says there have now been 33 confirmed or presumed positive detections of bird flu in South Australia. She also confirmed Victoria's first case, which was announced by the state yesterday. But Dr. Cookson says there remains no evidence of any mass mortality events and there are no detections in poultry or agriculture, and the risk to human health remains low. Australia's largest Indigenous gathering, the Garma Festival, will get underway on Yolnu Country in northeast Arnhem Land today. Hosted by the Yothu Yindi Foundation, the Garma Festival is a celebration of Yolnu culture and a place for sharing of Aboriginal knowledge, leadership and ideas. It's also a place for discussions on issues which affect Aboriginal and Torres Strait Islander peoples. Among this year's attendees, the Foreign Minister Penny Wong, Education Minister Jason Clare and Indigenous Affairs Minister Malandiri McCarthy. New research suggests a false sense of security is behind a rise in country road fatalities. 906 people were killed on Australia's rural roads last year, an increase of more than 10% on the previous 12 months. However, more than a quarter of drivers believe rural roads are safer than city streets. Chair of the Australian Road Safety Foundation, Russell White, says many drivers admitted to taking risks on country roads.
3: More than half of the Australian drivers we surveyed admit to breaking a road rule on a country road, and the most common excuse wasn't distraction or fatigue, it was that they simply decided that it was safe to take that risk, and when the consequences of that choice could be life or death, that's simply not good enough.
2: Europe's 55 footballing nations have agreed to boycott the World Cup if FIFA goes ahead with a plan to sell stakes in its competitions to private investors. The decision came at a crisis meeting of the European Football Federation overnight. Laura McAllister is UEFA's vice president.
4: This poses a genuine existential threat to the game, because the minute you sell off part of the crown jewels of football, clearly private equity has very different objectives and motivations to those of us who are custodians of the game.
2: That audio from the BBC. A new culinary training manual is being launched today to coincide with National Avocado Day. Shannon Kirkwood has the details.
5: Avocados Australia says the new guide is for chefs, culinary students, educators and food service professionals around the globe. It offers recipes and creative ways to use locally grown fruit, including avocados. The fruit had a local value of $718.7 million in the 2024-25 financial year, a 22% increase. In Australia, Queensland produces more than half of the total domestic volume of avocados.
2: Turning to sport, Australia's cyclists have won six medals, including three gold, on their first day of competition at the Commonwealth Games. Tara Nayland broke the world record in winning the women's C4-C5 individual pursuit. Australia also won the men's sprint and the women's team pursuit. The men's team pursuit and the women's tandem B sprint secured silver medals, while the men's tandem B 1,000 metre time trial won bronze. In athletics, Lachlan Kennedy and Tori Lewis are both through to the final of the 200 metres, while Tom Reynolds is through to the 400 metre final. And in netball, the Diamonds remain undefeated after beating Northern Ireland 88-27. And the Sydney Roosters have scored the most points in a game in the NRL era, beating the North Queensland Cowboys 82-12.
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0: Yes, folks, it is Friday morning, and it is the 31st of July. I'm Kevin Walsh, broadcasting from the bunker in Harrington on the Mid-North Coast. And I've got to tell you, folks, I'm in shock. I really am. I'm a rugby league supporter and follower. Although my team wasn't playing last night, I'm saddened to learn that score last night. The Roosters the Cowboys from North Queensland Cowboys, 80-something 12. Flabbergasted, and I'm sorry to say that it might get worse with the expansion. All right, off the soapbox, we're going to look at the weather around Australia. We're going to have the music mixed back, and then we're going to go to Brisbane with Jesse Robbins. That's coming up on Good Morning Country on your Friday morning. And firstly, that weather around Australia. In Brisbane, partly cloudy, a possible shower 22, Sydney, sunny 18, Canberra, minus 4 overnight, 15 in the top, morning frost, sunny day, Melbourne, partly cloudy, 13, now Hobart and Adelaide, Hobart partly cloudy and Adelaide cloudy and both 15, Perth, sunny day, shower or two later, 21, and Alice Springs, sunny, 19. Into Queensland, Cairns, mostly sunny, 27. Townsville, sunny and 27. And Mackay, 23 and sunny. Rockhampton, sunny, 26. And Hervey Bay, partly cloudy. A shower or two, 21. And Gander, partly cloudy, 24. Now it gets chilly, folks. Buckle up. Armidale, minus 5 overnight. Morning frost, sunny day, 14. Orange, minus 4 overnight. Morning frost, sunny day, 12. And Yass, minus 3 overnight. 14 the top. Morning frost, sunny day. Young, minus 4 overnight. 14 the top. With a morning frost and sunny day there. And Cooma, minus 5 overnight. 12 the top. Morning frost, mostly sunny. Batemans Bay, you weren't minus overnight, but you're going to have a sunny day and 17. Bega, you fell in, minus 1 overnight, 18 the top, morning frost, partly cloudy day. Griffith, morning frost, sunny day, 15. Into Victoria, Mildura, cloudy 15, Swan Hill, partly cloudy 14. Shepparton, minus 1 overnight, 14 the top, morning frost, sunny day. Bansdale, partly cloudy, 15. Horsham, 0 overnight, 13 the top, morning frost. And fog, partly cloudy day, light winds. Warrnambool, partly cloudy, a shower or two, 14. Into South Australia, Mount Gambier, partly cloudy, 14. Port Pirie, partly cloudy, 16. And Ceduna, mostly sunny, 18. Into Tasmania, Nubina, mostly sunny, 13. Huonville, partly cloudy, 14. And Oatlands, partly cloudy, 12. In the Territory, Darwin, sunny and 32. Now to WA, Albany, sunny morning, showers increasing, 20. Bunbury, partly cloudy, 20. Karratha, sunny, 27. And Newman, 25 and sunny. In Kununurra, sunny, 32. Broome, mostly sunny, 31. Meanwhile, here in Harrington and Taree on the mid-north coast in New South Wales, partly cloudy after a sunny morning and light winds and a top of 18. You're up to date with news, sport, weather, and we'll have another bulletin for you in around 22 minutes from now.
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1: On Good Morning Country, we're up to Brisbane. And a young lady with a debut single, and it's out officially today. A very good morning to Jessie Robbins. Good morning, Jessie.
2: Hi, Kev. Thank you so much for having me. Good morning to you.
1: Absolute pleasure. Now, your musical journey, before we get to the new single, which is very important and the reason for the call, just a couple of points. When did you get involved in music?
2: So I really started out as a child, really. I started doing talent competitions at school and, you know, being involved in musicals and all that sort of thing. So I honestly probably started from the age of maybe six to nine years old, and it's just been a part of my life ever since, so I love it.
1: What about songwriting? When did that get your attention?
2: I think I started songwriting probably when I was about 9 or 10 years old. I think it was really a way to put down my emotions on paper, and being a very shy child, I found it was something that was really helpful to me.
1: Jessie, you've teamed up with a producer who's based in Texas, and he's also the co-writer of the track, Shannon MacArthur. How did that all happen?
2: So it's actually quite funny. I've known Shannon now for the better part of 10 to 15 years. So I first met Shannon when I was about 19, and it was just a case that I had someone reach out to me, I believe it was through YouTube back in this time, and they basically said, we think that you guys would work really well together. I essentially got in touch with him, and it's just been the greatest thing ever since.
1: Amazing situation where you can be on one part of the world and he in another, all happens.
2: No, it's fantastic. I'm very, very grateful to Shannon.
1: All right. Now, this song's about relationship instincts. What is the storyline and what inspired it?
2: For me, this song was deeply personal to me because it followed the journey of someone really close to me. And looking back, I feel really privileged to have watched, you know, the very beginning of this scenario to when it ultimately ended. And I think now reflecting back, it's really nice that this person close to me who went through it, that they can now look back on this and go, I should have known better, but, you know, what a great learning that was. And I think that's something we can all take with us.
1: Jessie, the fact that this is a debut single, this must be a dream come true.
2: It really is. I think it's really great with this song as well that it's, you know, it's work that I'm really proud of and I'm really passionate about, and I feel like the sound is exactly what I wanted to go for. So I'm really excited for people to hear it. I can't wait.
1: Now, readily available on the electronic platforms, no doubt?
2: Yes, that's exactly right.
1: And any shows that will be appearing would also be there?
2: Oh, I do have some shows coming up which I'm very excited about. So I would just say keep an eye out on my social media and all of the details will be there.
1: Jessie, lovely to chat. Congratulations on this giant leap forward with the release of your debut single. And I look forward to catching up with you again on this musical journey sometime soon.
2: Oh, thank you so much, Kev. Likewise, and I really appreciate your support. Thank you.
1: On Good Morning Country, you've heard all about this very talented young lady from Brisbane and her debut single, co-written with her producer out of Texas, Shannon MacArthur. Here is I Should Have Known Better.

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1: National Radio News.
2: Good morning, I'm Laura Devoy. Testing has confirmed 4 cases of H5 bird flu on Kangaroo Island. Australia's Chief Veterinary Officer, Dr. Beth Cookson, says there have now been 33 confirmed or presumed positive detections of bird flu in South Australia. She also confirmed Victoria's first case, which was announced by the state yesterday. But Dr. Cookson says there remains no evidence of any mass mortality events and there are no detections in poultry or agriculture, and the risk to human health remains low. Australia's largest Indigenous gathering, the Garma Festival, will get underway on Yolnu Country in northeast Arnhem Land today. Hosted by the Yothu Yindi Foundation, the Garma Festival is a celebration of Yolnu culture and a place for sharing of Aboriginal knowledge, leadership and ideas. It's also a place for discussions on issues which affect Aboriginal and Torres Strait Islander peoples. Among this year's attendees, the Foreign Minister Penny Wong, Education Minister Jason Clare and Indigenous Affairs Minister Malandiri McCarthy. New research suggests a false sense of security is behind a rise in country road fatalities. 906 people were killed on Australia's rural roads last year, an increase of more than 10% on the previous 12 months. However, more than a quarter of drivers believe rural roads are safer than city streets. Chair of the Australian Road Safety Foundation, Russell White, says many drivers admitted to taking risks on country roads.
3: More than half of the Australian drivers we surveyed admit to breaking a road rule on a country road. And the most common excuse wasn't distraction or fatigue. It was that they simply decided that it was safe to take that risk. And when the consequences of that choice could be life or death, that's simply not good enough.
2: Europe's 55 footballing nations have agreed to boycott the World Cup if FIFA goes ahead with a plan to sell stakes in its competitions to private investors. The decision came at a crisis meeting of the European Football Federation overnight. Laura McAllister is UEFA's vice president.
4: This poses a genuine existential threat to the game, because the minute you sell off part of the crown jewels of football, clearly private equity has very different objectives and motivations to those of us who are custodians of the game.
2: That audio from the BBC. A new culinary training manual is being launched today to coincide with National Avocado Day. Shannon Kirkwood has the details.
5: Avocados Australia says the new guide is for chefs, culinary students, educators and food service professionals around the globe. It offers recipes and creative ways to use locally grown fruit, including avocados. The fruit had a local value of $718.7 million in the 2024-25 financial year, a 22% increase. In Australia, Queensland produces more than half of the total domestic volume of avocados.
2: Turning to sport, Australia's cyclists have won 6 medals, including 3 gold, on their first day of competition at the Commonwealth Games. Tara Nayland broke the world record in winning the women's C4-C5 individual pursuit. Australia also won the men's sprint and the women's team pursuit. The men's team pursuit and the women's tandem B sprint secured silver medals, while the men's tandem B 1,000 metre time trial won bronze. In athletics, Lachlan Kennedy and Torrey Lewis are both through to the final of the 200 metres, while Tom Reynolds is through to the 400 metre final. And in netball, the Diamonds remain undefeated after beating Northern Ireland 88-27. And the Sydney Roosters have scored the most points in a game in the NRL era, beating the North Queensland Cowboys 82-12.
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7: Very good morning to you. It is Friday morning, the 31st of July, the final day of August, and it's Welchie on the wireless from the bunker in Harrington, halfway between Taree and Port Macquarie on the mid-north coast of New South Wales. Folks, we'll look at the weather around Australia. We'll chat with Terry Bennett. We'll give you the cue to call at the appropriate time. And once again, during the next news and weather, after the weather, I'll give you the cue there. And then we'll have a bit of music from Fred Smith, a track that was

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1: In Brisbane, partly cloudy, a possible shower, 22. Sydney, 18 and sunny. Canberra, morning frost, sunny day, 15. Melbourne, partly cloudy, 13. Hobart, partly cloudy, 15. And Adelaide, cloudy, 15. Perth, sunny day, shower or two later, 21. Alice Springs, 19 and sunny. Into Queensland, Cairns, mostly sunny, 27. Townsville, 27 and sunny. And Mackay, sunny, 23. Rockhampton, 26 and sunny. Hervey Bay, partly cloudy, a shower or two, 21. And Gander, partly cloudy, 24. Into New South Wales, Armidale, minus 5 to 14. Morning frost, a sunny day. Orange, minus 4 to 12. Morning frost, sunny day. Yass, minus 3 to 14. Morning frost, sunny day. And Young, minus 4 to 14. Morning frost, sunny day. Cooma, minus 5 to 12. Morning frost, mostly sunny. And Batemans Bay, a top of 17 today and sunny. And Bega, minus 1 to 18. Morning frost, partly cloudy day. In Griffith today, morning frost, sunny day, 15. Into Victoria, Mildura, cloudy, 15. Swan Hill, partly cloudy, 14. Shepparton, minus 1 to 14. Morning frost, sunny day. Bensdale, partly cloudy, 15, 0, 0 to 13. Morning frost, fog, partly cloudy day, light winds for Horsham. Warrnambool, 14 and partly cloudy with a shower or two. Into South Australia, Mount Gambier, partly cloudy, 14. Port Pirie, 16 and partly cloudy. And Ceduna, mostly sunny, 18. Into Tasmania, Nubina, mostly sunny, 13. Yeonville, 14 and partly cloudy. And Oatlands, partly cloudy, 12. In the Territory, Darwin, sunny and 32. Moving to WA, Albany, sunny morning, showers increasing, 20. Bunbury, partly cloudy, 20. And Karratha, sunny, 27. Newman, 25 and sunny. And Kununurra, sunny, 32. Broome, mostly sunny, 31. Meanwhile, here in Harrington and Taree on the mid-north coast of New South Wales, partly cloudy after a sunny morning, light winds and a top of 18. You're up to date with news, sport and weather. Hold the phones. I'll give you the cue to call at the appropriate time. Album of the week coming up with Terry Bennett's.
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1: Friday morning, it's Elvin Mob the week time on Good Morning Country, and our guest, as he has been each and every weekday morning this week, from WA with his brand new album, Out and About, and we've been featuring A Bushman's Farewell. Good morning again, Terry Bennett.
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1: Mate, it's been a wonderful week, and thank you for your time. Mate, you're still enjoying this journey, aren't you?
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4: Okay, well, they can actually do it through the website.
1: Yep.
4: Which is terrybennettmusic.com.
1: Yes.
4: And they can actually

0: They can just download every album. There's also singles there to be downloaded as well. And or they can just phone me and have a yarn about it as well, and order through that as well.
1: Now, are you wanting me to pass your phone number on? We won't give it out over the program, but if they're interested, they can ring me after 8 o'clock on my mornings, and I will pass the number on if that's what you're asking.
0: Yeah, thanks, mate. Yeah, I appreciate that.
1: Now, also, it's important that they order physical copies because you reap more benefit from the physical than the download, don't you?
0: Yeah, we do. We do. But look, either way, I know it's hard for people to, but this is something we find out when we're on the road or even at festivals. All the new cars don't have CD players, and a lot of people don't even have CD players in their home anymore, and it's just getting harder and harder to for people to actually play the music, which is a bit of a shame for us musos, yeah?
1: But us true country music fans will find a way. So what I've been asking our listeners to do is for them to purchase a physical hard copy. Then if they don't have that CD player, go to a friend, a relation, and ask them to put it on a blank thumb drive, and that way they've helped you and they've helped themselves, because not only have they got the physical copy which helps you, but they've got the thumb drive now which they can put in their car or play wherever the thumb drives are acceptable, and everybody's happy. So that's my wish for Good Morning Country listeners.
0: Yeah, well, there's just something nice about having the physical copy, and you know, especially if it get it signed as well by the artist, and it's a keepsake, isn't it?
1: Terry, I've got to commend the photography and the photos of the WA Goldfields, Christine Fletcher and Gemma Thomas. Well done. It's wonderful pictorial coverage, and you don't get that on a thumb drive.
0: No, you don't, mate. And also, it's pretty hard to sign a thumb drive as well.
1: Yes, exactly. A wonderful storyline inside the cover about who you're thanking and the musos and all the team that put it together, because it is a team, isn't it?
0: Oh, absolutely, mate. And we've got some of the best musos in Australia playing on this, with the likes of Peter Denley and Laurie Minson. I mean, he is just a magnificent player. Yeah, he's played harmonica and dobro and some banjo. Ian Simpson on as well, playing his wonderful banjo.
1: Yeah.
0: But there's just a whole host of other artists, like Lucky Oceans. I mean, he's a 2 times Grammy winner.
1: Yeah, well.
0: He's just one of the best pedal steel players in the world, just magnificent.
1: And a nice guy to boot.
0: Yeah, he is. He's a great fella. Great fella.
1: Terry,
0: we're very lucky to have him in the West.
1: You are, mate. You are, yes. Amazing what love does. We're lucky he fell in love with an Australian.
0: He married a West Aussie and decided to come and live in Perth, and because he was part of the terrific band over in America, and he won a couple of Grammys with that band, Asleep at the Wheel.
1: Yes.
0: They decided to call Australia home, and we're very lucky to have him in the West here.
1: Well, it's a delight to catch up this week. And if are you heading back to Tamworth in January?
0: Not sure yet, mate. Not sure. No. It's a we'll make that decision a little bit later on in the year.
1: Terry, in the meantime, I know you'll still have entries in songwriting competitions in all parts of Australia and possibly internationally. Keep doing it. Keep writing. Keep recording. We're loving the work. And a big thank you for this week.
0: Yeah, mate, look, I've got to thank you as well. I mean, you've been playing our music now for over 20 years, and I mean, we greatly appreciate what you do for us and all the other artists, mate. So a big thank you.
1: I'm one of the lucky ones. It's one of the joys of being a country music radio person, that you get to meet nice people, and that's been the case here, Terry. I'm going to feature the final track selected, and for those people that are wondering what the rest of the album's containing. Well, I'll be featuring it next week on Spotlight, my standalone program, and it'll be the complete 12 tracks. But this morning, I want you to tell us why and you came about using She'd Forgotten How to Be Australian. This is a co-pen. Kelly Dixon and Brian Letton are in there, also credited with songwriting.
0: Yeah, where the story came from is years ago. Now I was playing a show in Victoria in a caravan park, and this woman came and sort of sat down in front of me with a glass of wine, and she was just there listening to all my stories and the songs, and she came up to me after, and she shook my hand, she thanked me, she said, I've lived so long in Melbourne, in the city. She said, you know, I'd forgotten how to be an Australian. And she thanked me and bought an album and wandered off. And I was telling Brian Letton about this story a year or so ago, because he was staying with us at the time, and he said, yeah, he said, that'd make a great song. So I sat down and sort of wrote most of it out, and I sent it to Kelly Dixon, and he added, because he's just a magnificent songwriter, and he added sort of his own little style to it as well. So yeah, he's an absolute gem, is Kelly, and it's just nice to sort of to think that I've actually got I've written some songs with a bloke that wrote Leave Me in the Long Yard.
1: Terry, travel safely on that highways and byways, and I look forward to catching up with you again sometime real soon.
0: All right, mate. Thanks a lot for your help, mate. Cheers.
1: On Good Morning Country, yes. It's been a delight to catch up with Terry Bennett and chat about his musical journey and feature, A Bushman's Farewell. And on this Friday edition, let's feature She'd Forgotten How to Be Australian, Terry Bennett.
2: Just before we go to that track, folks, if you're departing at top of the hour, thanks for your company this morning on this Friday, the 31st of July. I'll be back in the bunker, God willing, Monday, and we'll do it again at the start of a new month. To get us to the news and weather, following the featured track from Terry Bennett, Fred Smith, and a very long track, The Dust of Urizgan, and a very important part of our history. Folks, that track and the phone lines are open. 0488 677 645. 0488 677 645. And you got just on 13 minutes to get your name into the draw before the news and weather.

warlord. My mother called me Paul. You can call me Private Warren when you file on your report. As to how I came to be here, this is what I understand. In this hospital in Germany, from the dust of a

deployment into South Afghanistan to combat the insurgents in the dust of Uruzgan. It took 7 months of training just to get into the joint. There were push-ups and procedures. There was death by PowerPoint. In the RSO and I course, they're in Ali al-Salam. But nothing can prepare you for the dust

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Fine as talcum powder on the ground and in the air. It gets into your eyes, it gets into your hair. It gets into your weapon, it gets into your boots. When the bureaucrats all show up there, it gets into their suits. It gets in the machinery, foils every plot.

without a plan, beyond scratching for survival in the dust of Ura's gang. But the Taliban are ruthless, keeping people terrorized, with roadside bombs and hangings and leaving letters in the night.

compound of interest to the east of Copper Shore. We had some information. They were building IEDs. So we caught and we searched it in accord with SOPs. I was on the west flank picket, propped there with Ben. Better keep a watchful eye out while the other blokes went in. We knew what to look for from the TTPs we'd learned. But the Nationals were moving back and forth without concern. We'd been standing still for hours when I took a quick step back. Kicked a small AP mine and everything went black. I woke up on the gurney, flat out on my back. Had to ask him 7 times just to get the facts. I lived to tell this story through a simple twist of fate. The main charge lay 10 feet away from the pressure plate. See, the mine was linked by debt cord to a big charge laid by hand, hidden under Benny by the dust of Burr's gang. I was a Queensland chap toy boxer. Now I look south of my knee. Now all I see is bedsheets where my right foot used to be. But Benny's dead and buried underneath Australian sand. But his spirit's out there wandering through the dust.

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1: National Radio News.
2: Good morning, I'm Laura Devoy. Advocacy groups say homeless people are being shunted from the streets to hospitals and prisons and back again. New analysis from Homelessness Australia and Mental Health Australia has found more than 31,000 people are trapped in a cycle of crisis, and providing a home linked to support was the single greatest improvement that could be made. The groups are calling on federal and state governments to deliver 20,000 extra housing places. Attorneys General from across Australia will meet today to discuss national working with children checks. The idea was floated in response to several cases of child abuse in childcare centres. The group will consider standards which would prevent people convicted of offences in one jurisdiction getting a working with children's check in others, as well as information sharing between the states and territories. A celebration of Yolngu culture through art, song, dance and storytelling. The four-day Garma Festival begins today on northeast Arnhem Land and will include prominent Indigenous artists. Yothu Yindi CEO Denise Bowden told National Radio News the art reflects the uniqueness of the region.
3: I would say one word actually epitomises what the Garma Festival does, and it's because this region is very unique. Its identity is unique. Its artwork, its song, its language is very unique to this region. Very different from, say, Central Australia, very different from the Kimberleys.
2: The Confederation of North, Central American and Caribbean Association Football has rejected FIFA's proposed sale of competition stakes to private investors. In a statement, CONCACAF said its members expressed deep concerns about the lack of due process surrounding the proposal. The Asian Football Confederation, of which Australia is a member, says FIFA's actions appear to undermine the foundations of continental football. And members of the Union of European Football Associations say they'll boycott the World Cup if the plan goes ahead. Brazil's President Luiz Inácio Lula da Silva says his government has denied visas to two US officials he accused of seeking to interfere in October's election. The officials were due to meet with the opposition candidate. Here's the BBC's Ione Wells.
4: Two US State Department officials were due to visit Brazil at the end of July, intending to meet with Flavio Bolsonaro and electoral officials, but Brazil blocked their visas, with President Lula saying they were sent to Brazil to meddle in the elections. The US called the suggestion they were trying to interfere baseless. The planned trip came after Flavio Bolsonaro addressed a room full of foreign diplomats and made unfounded claims about Brazil's electronic voting machines, including that they had the same origin as Venezuela's. He later denied he was questioning the system and said that he wanted to encourage international observers to attend.
2: Turning to sport, Rose Davies has won another gold at the Commonwealth Games, this time in the women's 5,000 metres. Fellow Aussie Jess Hull won silver, while Lyndon Hall finished seventh. In the NRL, the Sydney Roosters have scored the most points in a top-grade rugby league match since 1935. The team beat the North Queensland Cowboys 82-12. Sam Walker finished with 36 points. Both he and Mark Nwonganiswaze scored three tries. Coach Trent Robinson praised his side's defence.
5: I said that could have easily ended up a 60-24 game or a 60-18, but you don't get 80 points unless you defend the other side well.
2: And in the AFL, Geelong has defeated Collingwood 15-7-97 to 10-12-72. Ollie Dempsey starred with 29 disposals, 10 marks and 2 goals.
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0: A very good morning to you as you're waking around Australia on this Friday morning. It is the 31st of July. I may have said it incorrectly earlier, but it is July 31. And we are heading to August. All right. So with that in mind, we'll look at the weather for the major centres. I'll give you the cue to call shortly, not yet. And we'll get back to the music mix also after the weather. But also this half hour, I've got the chat with Sarah Lynn out of the Hunter Valley and a new single. Folks, it's Walshy on the wireless. Good morning.
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0: Brisbane, partly cloudy, possible shower 22, Sydney 18 and sunny, and Canberra, morning frost, sunny day 15, Melbourne 13 and partly cloudy, and Hobart partly cloudy 15, Adelaide cloudy 15, and Perth sunny day, shower or two later 21, Alice Springs sunny and 19. Meanwhile, here in Arrington and Taree, over up on the mid-north coast for you, partly cloudy after a sunny morning, light winds and a top of 18. You're up to date with news, sport and weather. Back to that music mix very shortly with the Flying Emus and then Sarah Lynn. Hold the phones, not quite there yet.
2: Australia's remote coastline attracts people involved in activities such as drug smuggling, illegal immigration, or the poaching of Australia's wildlife. 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You know your area, you know what's right and what's not. We should all watch out for Australia, 1800 06 1800.
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0: All right, folks, we'll open up the phones right now for our album of the week and Terry Bennett's album, A Bushman's Farewell. And you've got 23 minutes before the next news and weather. We'll close off at that news and weather. But 0488 677 645. 0488 677 645. Phones are open, 23 minutes, and then we'll close off and do the draw in the next bracket.
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0: right across Australia. This is Good Morning Country.
1: It's time to head to the Hunter Valley of New South Wales and to catch up with a young lady that I've previously chatted to. A very good morning to Sarah Lynn. Good morning, Sarah Lynn.
2: Very good morning to you, Kev. Thanks for having me on the show.
1: Absolute pleasure. Now, you've got a new single, but let's just remind our listeners about your journey, because the name is instantly recognisable thanks to The Voice 2025. It really is a tool that is beneficial to a lot. Some it doesn't work.
2: Mm-hmm. Yes, very true, very true. I feel like for a long time, you know, building up the foundations and building a following and a very loyal audience who's been following my journey since primary school, or since I started singing, you know. And I think The Voice just really did put me out there in another way, where another platform, and it was a great experience, and I'm really grateful that I have now get to meet new people at my shows and that started following my journey from The Voice. So it's hard work. It's not easy doing those sorts of things. It's a lot of, you know, sacrifices, and you kind of put your career on hold for about a year. But I mean, now I wouldn't have potentially had this EP, so, and these songs and everything else that I'm doing. So it's just sort of been full steam ahead, to be honest, since I left the show.
1: Now, growing up, you're one of 10 children, goodness me.
2: I know, yes.
1: But you used to busk alongside your dad, so the music was in the blood.
2: Yeah, I did music for a very long time, like with my dad especially. He really did, nurture my singing and my stage presence and my performance. You know, I started performing on stage when I was 10 years old, a proper stage, you know, and then on all the way through till now. So it's a long time. You know, the stage feels like home for me. It feels like it's always been my friend, really. And, you know, busking with my dad at that age, well, that was just, I was just having a good day out, you know, like I didn't think anything of it. I didn't think that, I was having a great day out and doing music and getting Maccas on the way home and driving along the highway in a old beat up van, you know, like they were some great memories. But I do have other siblings who are musical, and my dad, and so I do believe it is in the blood and it's in my family, and now my kids are enjoying it, you know, so full circle moments there. But yeah, very, very humble beginnings with music. And I think probably from around the age of 5, I did have a connection with music. Like I felt something and I loved it. And I was singing all the time. Like I'd be singing and singing everywhere, all around the house, in my backyard, singing at school. Singing was my thing. I just sung a lot.
1: You just mentioned you're a mum of two. It amazes me that females have the ability to pursue a career while maintaining a household and rearing children, because it's one hell of a task.
2: It is one hell of a task. I probably don't talk about it enough, but yes, it is one hell of a task. You got to be resilient, honestly, and you've got to be great at, you know, spreading your love around. And you know, whenever I spend time with my kids, I'm always very present. Like I make sure they know that I love them and that they come first, and that's really important for me and my family. And I can't obviously say yes to everything, but you know, I'm on a journey which aligns with me and my timeline and my family, and I've had to figure that out earlier in the game, honestly, that, yeah, I am a mum first and foremost, and the rest just follows. And, you know, they're a part of this dream of ours, you know. It's not just for me, it's for them too, you know, creating a legacy and creating a life that's creative and fun, and that we get to go on trips and, you know, they get to see me do my thing, and hopefully one day, you know, whatever their dreams are, they fulfill those dreams too. So you probably, look, that's a lot to take in, but yes, I do wear many hats, but I couldn't do it without my husband. He is just as much of a parent as I am, honestly, and he works full-time himself. So you know, it's a team effort. I can't take all the credit.
1: Well, you both must be very able to time manage.
2: Look, sometimes yes, sometimes no, like things come up and, you know, I like to get things done in the moment. I don't like to leave it waiting too long, and I think that's the secret. I see it and do it now. That's what I like. If I see washing on the ground, I get it done. If I see the dishes in the sink, I get it done. If I leave it hanging around too long, oh, I will not do it then, will I? So that is a great tool in life, I think. If you see it, do it, because it just lingers otherwise and no one else is going to do it. So you've got to do it, you know. And I think I've taken that motto a lot lately, because when I was younger, I used to be like, oh, yeah, I'll do that. And, you know, because I was creative, I always got, you know, a bit sidetracked, or I didn't really complete things, you know, growing up. But now as an adult, I've had to learn that, no, if I'm going to do something, I'm going to stick at it, I'm going to give it my best, and I'm going to do it in the moment, you know. And that's what I think, you know, if I'm a mum, I'm a mum in that moment. If I'm on stage, I'm on stage in that moment. If I'm writing a song, I'm writing a song, you know, and that's where I have to put my energy and my focus at that time. It's not always perfect, but that's okay. Like, I kind of thrive in chaos, to be honest. I thrive under pressure, and I thrive in those situations, so maybe that's a good thing.
1: The new EP, is it out?
2: It's out on the 28th of August, not long. It's like 4 weeks away.
1: Okay, so yep. No doubt there's pre-saving available?
2: Yep, you can pre-save it now by my website. Yep, www.sarahlynmusic.com. And you can pre-order the CD, the hard copy of a signed CD as well. On my website too. So yes, there's something for everyone.
1: Well done on those hard copies, because
2: thank you.
1: It'll be a lot easier to purchase, because the Gold Line tour, you're on the road.
2: I am on the road. It's very exciting, Kev. I'm very grateful, and, you know, I'm proudly supported by Sound New South Wales for this tour, which is just a dream come true. And, you know, that means that supports me independently and financially on the road, so grateful for that. And, yeah, I'm heading up to Queensland. That hasn't been announced yet, but I'm heading up to Queensland. I'm heading into regional parts of New South Wales. And who knows, I'll probably add dates along the way, but I also will be finishing the tour in Tamworth, which is so exciting.
1: Not far off.
2: Yeah, it's very, very exciting to be doing another show in Tamworth. And yeah, so I'll be hitting around 10 or 11 places so far on a tour. So all self-managed, all planned myself. So, you know, again, that's been another task in itself, and another great learning experience, planning your own shows and your own tours and EP releases. And oh golly gosh, Kev, it hasn't slowed down one little bit, but probably when I'm on tour it might slow down a little bit, maybe, I don't know. Probably not.
1: Well, there is a new single to coincide prior to the EP launch. Gold Line, the single, it's a single. Did you write the track?
2: Yes, I did, Kev. I wrote Gold Line. Yes, I did. Very intentionally write that one. Yeah, it's the title track to the EP. I guess when I was, you know, knowing that I wanted to release an EP, and this is what I was working towards with these singles, I really wanted a song that I could share a lot of my vulnerabilities with my audience and my listeners, a song that would be different to everything else on the EP. And Gold Line definitely has done that. It's the heart of the EP, and it also became the name of the EP, because to me, Gold Line is, that's what's got me through all those tough times in my life. And, you know, love and hope has pulled me through. And, you know, you just got to keep holding on to those hopes and dreams and to the things in your life. And yeah, I hope it resonates with others to know that they're not alone on their journey, and that yeah, that maybe a song like this can support them through whatever it is that maybe they're going through. So yeah, Gold Line is the single and the title track to the EP. And again, you know, I'm very it's very vulnerable to release a song this way, I think, heading into an EP, but I really, again, wanted to connect with people and connect with my audience, and hopefully that's what it does.
1: Well, it's readily available to download and available there, but while they're downloading, they can pre-save and pre-order the EP and find out about where you're going to be appearing. That's all on the electronic platform. Sherilyn, thank you for your time this morning. Have a lovely day, and with the weekend just around the corner, safe travelling wherever you're heading.
2: Thank you so much, and thank you to you and your listeners as well, Kev. 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
1: Here's that brand new single from Sarah Lynn, Goldline.

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2: Good morning, I'm Laura Devoy. Advocacy groups say homeless people are being shunted from the streets to hospitals and prisons and back again. New analysis from Homelessness Australia and Mental Health Australia has found more than 31,000 people are trapped in a cycle of crisis, and providing a home linked to support was the single greatest improvement that could be made. The groups are calling on federal and state governments to deliver 20,000 extra housing places. Attorneys General from across Australia will meet today to discuss national working with children checks. The idea was floated in response to several cases of child abuse in childcare centres. The group will consider standards which would prevent people convicted of offences in one jurisdiction getting a working with children's check in others, as well as information sharing between the states and territories. A celebration of Yolngu culture through art, song, dance and storytelling. The four-day Garma Festival begins today on northeast Arnhem Land and will include prominent Indigenous artists. Yothu Yindi CEO Denise Bowden told National Radio News the art reflects the uniqueness of the region.
3: I would say one word actually epitomises what the Garma Festival does, and it's because this region is very unique. Its identity is unique. Its artwork, its song, its language is very unique to this region. Very different from, say, Central Australia, very different from the Kimberleys.
2: The Confederation of North, Central American and Caribbean Association Football has rejected FIFA's proposed sale of competition stakes to private investors. In a statement, CONCACAF said its members expressed deep concerns about the lack of due process surrounding the proposal. The Asian Football Confederation, of which Australia is a member, says FIFA's actions appear to undermine the foundations of continental football. And members of the Union of European Football Associations say they'll boycott the World Cup if the plan goes ahead. Brazil's President Luiz Inácio Lula da Silva says his government has denied visas to two US officials he accused of seeking to interfere in October's election. The officials were due to meet with the opposition candidate. Here's the BBC's Ione Wells.
4: Two US State Department officials were due to visit Brazil at the end of July, intending to meet with Flavio Bolsonaro and electoral officials, but Brazil blocked their visas, with President Lula saying they were sent to Brazil to meddle in the elections. The US called the suggestion they were trying to interfere baseless. The planned trip came after Flavio Bolsonaro addressed a room full of foreign diplomats and made unfounded claims about Brazil's electronic voting machines, including that they had the same origin as Venezuela's. He later denied he was questioning the system, instead that he wanted to encourage international observers to attend.
2: Turning to sport, Rose Davies has won another gold at the Commonwealth Games, this time in the women's 5,000 metres. Fellow Aussie Jess Hull won silver, while Lyndon Hall finished seventh. In the NRL, the Sydney Roosters have scored the most points in a top-grade rugby league match since 1935. The team beat the North Queensland Cowboys 82-12. Sam Walker finished with 36 points. Both he and Mark Nwonganitawase scored three tries. Coach Trent Robinson praised his side's defence.
5: I said that could have easily ended up a 60-24 game or a 60-18, but you don't get 80 points unless you defend the other side well.
2: And in the AFL, Geelong has defeated Collingwood 15-7-97 to 10-12-72. Ollie Dempsey starred with 29 disposals, 10 marks and 2 goals.
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A very good morning to you on this Friday morning, the 31st of July. Folks, our Album of the Week with Terry Bennett has closed. A Bushman's Farewell. And we have 101 entries. We'll do that draw this half hour. We'll also get back to the music mix. It is Welchie on the wireless. I'm coming to you from the bunker in Arrington on the mid-north coast of New South Wales, where today we're expecting a change weather-wise, but at the moment, as I look out over to the palm trees, they're lightly breezing away and the sun is streaming down. Not too many clouds out there yet, but it is destined to change, whether it be early tonight or later this afternoon. We'll look at the weather around Australia, folks, as we do, and then we'll get back to that music mix before we do the draw. It's Welchie with you as you're waking up on Friday, the 31st of July.

4 to 15. Melbourne, 13 and partly cloudy, and Hobart, 15 and partly cloudy. Adelaide, cloudy 15. Perth, sunny day, shower or two later, 21. Alice Springs, sunny 19. Into Queensland, Cairns, mostly sunny 27. Townsville, 27 and sunny, and Mackay, 23 and sunny. Rockhampton, sunny 26. Hervey Bay, partly cloudy, a shower or two, 21. Gander, partly cloudy, 24. Now, into New South Wales, Armidale, minus 5 to 14. That's minus 5 overnight to 14. Morning frost, sunny day. Orange, minus 4 to 12. Morning frost, sunny day. Yass, minus 3 to 14. Morning frost, sunny day. And Young, minus 4 to 14. Morning frost, sunny day. Mostly sunny day there. Cooma, minus 5 to 12. And morning frost, mostly sunny there. Batemans Bay, 17 and sunny. And Bega, minus 1 to 18. And morning frost, partly cloudy day. In Griffith today, morning frost, sunny day, 15. Into Victoria, Mildura, cloudy 15, Swan Hill, partly cloudy 14, Shepparton, minus 1 to 14, morning frost, sunny day, Bansdale, partly cloudy 15, and Horsham, 0 to 13. You've got a morning frost and fog, and partly cloudy day, light winds. Warrnambool, partly cloudy, a shower or two, and 14. In South Australia, Mount Gambier, 14 and partly cloudy. Port Pirie, 16 and partly cloudy. And Ceduna, mostly sunny, 18. Into Tasmania, Nubina, mostly sunny, 13. Huonville, partly cloudy, 14. And Oatlands, partly cloudy, a top of 12. In the Territory, Darwin, sunny and 32. Moving to WA, Albany, sunny morning, showers increasing 20, and Bunbury partly cloudy with showers increasing 20. Karratha, sunny 27, and Newman 25 and sunny. Kununurra, sunny 32, Broome mostly sunny 31. Here in Harrington and Taree on the mid-north coast, partly cloudy after a sunny morning, light winds, and the top of 18. You're up to date with news, sport and weather. We'll get back to the music mix before we do the draw. 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

0: bus stop, so they don't have to cross the road alone. And if they're under 8, hold their hand when you're walking with them. It's the steps you take that can keep them safe.
1: Please, meet me on the right side of the road.
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6: Hello, this is Mick Foster from Foster and Allen. You're listening to one of our tracks, one of Foster and Allen on Good Morning Country.

Foster and Allen there, and Mrs. Brown's Boys, The Unicorn. And we opened up with their interpretation of Wooden Heart. Folks, these people are in the draw for our final copy of Terry Bennett's album, Bushman's Farewell. Dennis and Lynn from Gaynder are 1 and 2, Reg from Alexandra is 3, Tommy, Bob and Vera, Bexley, 4, 5 and 6, Daryl and Jody, Kybie Ann, 7 and 8, Graham and Zoe Horsham, 9 and 10, and Brad and Joy from Horsham, 11 and 12, Lee and Helen Oatlands, 14 and 15, Robin, Rod, Kayla, Portia and Kyle from Horsham, you've got 16 to 20. Now, Vicky and Arthur from Leeton, 21 and 2. Ken, Russell and Taisha from South Griffith, you've got 23, 4 and 25. Gary and Helen from Wagga Wagga, 26 and 7. And Kayleen from Hastings, 28. Trevor, Heather and Ian from Binaway, 29, 30, 31. And Ray, Robin and Emma from Oatlands, 32, 3 and 4. Cheryl, Whalen and Sinead from Mundubra, 35, 6 and 7. And Red, Kerry, Scotty, Rick and Carol from Lightning Ridge, 38 through to 42. Mark from Maruya, 43. Alan from Cootaralantra, 44. Beryl and Pete from Binjor, 45 and 6. Shaley Gaynder, 47. Barry and Cindy Port Macquarie, 48 and 49. And Dot from Orange, 50. Katrina, Patricia, Michael, Max and Deb from Oatlands, 51 to 55. Barb from Campbelldown, 56. Clint from Como, 57. Ian and Julie from Cundletown, 58 and 9. And Robin's in there with 60 as well. Now, Rodney, Matthew and Christopher from Rokeby, 61, 2 and 3. And Beck and Lloyd out at Kelso, 64 and 5. Neville, Barb, Katrina, Aisha and Brendan from Gaynder, 66 to 70. Dennis and Phyllis from Port Pirie, 71 and 2. And Pete from Lake Eildon, 73. Brian, Archie, Pam and Norm from Griffith, 74 to 77. Nathan, Paul and Stephanie Gilgandra, 78-980. Gary and Michelle Oatlands, 81-2. Mick and Ann, Mia and Sienna from Cooma, 83 through to 86. Des and Wayne at Helensburg, 87 and 88. Morris at Bateman's Bay, 89. Di at Horsham, 90. Helen and Bill from Warrnambool, 91 and 2. And Margaret from Manildra, 93. Trina and Norm from Research, 94 and 5. And Chris from Bombala, 96. Phil from Holt's Flat, 97. And Graham from Canamble, 98. Brian from Waihi Point, 99. And Leonie and Jeff from Bega have got the final two, 100 and 101. Good luck to each and every one of you. The winning number this morning is 90. Now, that's just here. Horsham, Die. Die at Horsham. You're the winner this morning. Now, we've got our album next week. It's Casey Barnes' brand new album, which is out next Friday. And we'll give you a chance Monday through to Friday when I chat with Casey Barnes. In the meantime, we're heading to news and weather. If you're departing, thanks for your company. Have a nice, safe weekend. I hope you can join myself and Heather Farrell on Thursday next week when she'll be at Horsham. And to take us to news and weather, Evelyn Berry. And from her catalogue, we've got a little selection of her music.

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1: National Radio News.
2: Good morning, I'm Laura Devoy. Nationally consistent working with children checks will be top of the agenda at a meeting of the nation's attorneys general today. The idea was floated in response to several cases of child abuse in childcare centres. Federal Attorney General Michelle Rowland says working with children checks are a key component in keeping children safe. She told the ABC she'll be seeking agreement from her colleagues on three provisions.
3: The first is around those baseline standards for what kind of offences will preclude someone from holding a working with children check, minimum national standards around other aspects of risk assessment that need to be taken into account, and information sharing between jurisdictions to ensure we have better national consistency.
2: A cutting-edge method will study the impact of blast exposure on the brains of Australian Defence Force personnel. A new partnership between the Australian Army and Monash University will cross-reference blast pressure readings from gauges on soldiers' helmets with blood and neurological tests taken within 24 hours of exposure to a blast. Combining the readings means researchers will be able to determine the effect of pressure resulting from the blast in real time. Up to 400 Defence Force personnel taking part in routine training will participate in the study over the next 4 years. Slow down and plan ahead is the message to motorists amid the rising road toll. New research shows 906 people were killed on Australia's rural roads last year, an increase of more than 10% on the previous 12 months. The Australian Road Safety Foundation says 2 in 3 road deaths occur in regional areas, which many drivers believe are safer than city streets. Chair Russell White says most accidents are preventable.
4: Speed's the number one risk that Australian drivers are admitting to taking on country roads, but our research also showed that things like fatigue and using a mobile phone were just simply far too common. So there's really no excuse for this kind of risk taking when lives are at stake.
2: Brisbane's ferries will not be operating this morning as staff take industrial action. The Australian Maritime Union says members have rejected River City Ferries' latest pay and conditions offer, labelling it not viable. Preliminary tests indicate 15 elephants found dead near Kenya's Amboseli National Park were poisoned by eating tomatoes that were sprayed with pesticides. The Kenya Wildlife Service says it's a common occurrence in conservation areas which are also used for farming. The BBC's Thomas Makwana has the details.
5: The director of Kenya Wildlife Service, Erastus Kanga, said that tomatoes laced with cyanide were found in samples from the dead elephants. The authorities did not say who contaminated the tomatoes, but warned that they pose a wider threat to livestock and wildlife in the area. Amboseli National Park is one of Kenya's largest safari parks and is home to more than 2,000 elephants. In the past, farmers have been suspected of deliberately poisoning wild animals to keep them from invading their farmlands.
2: Turning to sport, another 4 gold medals for Australia at the Commonwealth Games overnight. Rose Davies won the women's 5,000 metres with Jess Hull claiming silver. In cycling, Tara Nayland broke the world record in the women's C4-C5 individual pursuit. Australia also won the men's sprint and the women's team pursuit. Lachlan Kennedy and Tori Lewis are through to the final of the 200 metres. Tom Reynolds is through in the 400 metres. There will be 3 Aussies in the men's 800-metre final, Peter Boll, Luke Boys and Peyton Craig. And in netball, the Diamonds remain undefeated after beating Northern Ireland 88-27.
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0: A very good morning to you as you're waking around Australia on this Friday morning, the 31st of July. It's Walshy on your wireless. 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Folks, we'll look at the weather for the major centres before we get back to the final hour, and it's a musical mix in this final hour on this Friday morning.
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0: In Brisbane, partly cloudy, a possible shower, 22. Sydney, 18 and sunny. Canberra, morning frost, sunny day, 15. 13 and partly cloudy, Melbourne and Hobart, partly cloudy, 15. Adelaide, 15 and cloudy. Perth, sunny day, shower or two later, 21. Alice Springs, sunny and 19. Here in Harrington and Taree on the mid-north coast, New South Wales, partly cloudy after a sunny morning, light winds and a top of 18. You're up to date with news, sport and weather as we work our way through to the next news bulletin, and that'll be along in around 24 minutes from now.
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8: Hi, I'm Felicity Urquhart, joining Walshy for breakfast, that's right, sharing a cuppa on Good Morning Country.

That's Kevin Bennett, the lead singer of The Flood, and Hello Blue Sky, and that won The Flood, a golden guitar, many years ago. Prior to that, Felicity Urquhart with Chain of Joy, and we also had her opening up with Felicity and Josh Cunningham and Spare Parts. Folks, we're heading to news and weather, and I got the Feral Swing Cats and Ernie Constance to get

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1: National Radio News.
2: Good morning, I'm Laura Devoy. Nationally consistent working with children checks will be top of the agenda at a meeting of the nation's attorneys general today. The idea was floated in response to several cases of child abuse in childcare centres. Federal Attorney General Michelle Rowland says working with children checks are a key component in keeping children safe. She told the ABC she'll be seeking agreement from her colleagues on three provisions.
3: The first is around those baseline standards for what kind of offences will preclude someone from holding a working with children check. Minimum national standards around other aspects of risk assessment that need to be taken into account, and information sharing between jurisdictions to ensure we have better national consistency.
2: A cutting-edge method will study the impact of blast exposure on the brains of Australian Defence Force personnel. A new partnership between the Australian Army and Monash University will cross-reference blast pressure readings from gauges on soldiers' helmets with blood and neurological tests taken within 24 hours of exposure to a blast. Combining the readings means researchers will be able to determine the effect of pressure resulting from the blast in real time. Up to 400 Defence Force personnel taking part in routine training will participate in the study over the next 4 years. Slow down and plan ahead is the message to motorists amid the rising road toll. New research shows 906 people were killed on Australia's rural roads last year, an increase of more than 10% on the previous 12 months. The Australian Road Safety Foundation says 2 in 3 road deaths occur in regional areas, which many drivers believe are safer than city streets. Chair Russell White says most accidents are preventable.
4: Speed's the number one risk that Australian drivers are admitting to taking on country roads. But our research also showed that things like fatigue and using a mobile phone were just simply far too common. So there's really no excuse for this kind of risk-taking when lives are at stake.
2: Brisbane's ferries will not be operating this morning as staff take industrial action. The Australian Maritime Union says members have rejected River City Ferries' latest pay and conditions offer, labelling it not viable. Preliminary tests indicate 15 elephants found dead near Kenya's Amboseli National Park were poisoned by eating tomatoes that were sprayed with pesticides. The Kenya Wildlife Service says it's a common occurrence in conservation areas which are also used for farming. The BBC's Thomas Mkwana has the details.
5: The director of Kenya Wildlife Service, Erastus Kanga, said that tomatoes laced with cyanide were found in samples from the dead elephants. The authorities did not say who contaminated the tomatoes, but warned that they pose a wider threat to livestock and wildlife in the area. Amboseli National Park is one of Kenya's largest safari parks and is home to more than 2,000 elephants. In the past, farmers have been suspected of deliberately poisoning wild animals to keep them from invading their farmlands.
2: Turning to sport, another 4 gold medals for Australia at the Commonwealth Games overnight. Rose Davies won the women's 5,000 metres with Jess Hull claiming silver. In cycling, Tara Nayland broke the world record in the women's C4-C5 individual pursuit. Australia also won the men's sprint and the women's team pursuit. Lachlan Kennedy and Tori Lewis are through to the final of the 200 metres. Tom Reynolds is through in the 400 metres. There will be 3 Aussies in the men's 800-metre final, Peter Bowl, Luke Boys and Peyton Craig. And in netball, the Diamonds remain undefeated after beating Northern Ireland 88-27.
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0: Good morning. Yes, it is Friday morning, the 31st of July. Folks, we'll get back to the final music mix in just a moment. Before we do, we'll look at the weather in WA.
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0: In Albany today, sunny morning, showers increasing 20. Bunbury, partly cloudy 20. In Karratha, sunny 27. Newman, sunny 25. And Kununurra, sunny 32. Broome, mostly sunny 31. In Perth today, sunny day, shower or two later, 21. And meanwhile, here in Harrington and Taree on the mid-north coast in New South Wales, a partly cloudy day after a sunny morning, light winds, a top of 18. You're up to date with news, sport and weather. We'll get back to that music mix shortly with Walshie on the wireless. 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

folks, played that little bracket of music with the theme of love. And yes, tell that someone you love them. And we had Josh Turner, Your Man, John Stone, Please Please, Peter Dawson and Coffee for One, and Johnny Rolls with Cheryl, Moana Marie. Earlier this morning, our album of the week, Terry Bennett's, was 101 entries for A Bushman's Farewell, the final copy. Number 90 was the winner, Die from Horsham. Next week, Casey Barnes' album will be featuring it Monday through to release day, Friday, August 7. It's entitled Made for This, and it's a beauty. Folks, have a safe, enjoyable weekend, won't you? And all those that are not feeling the best, not well, hope you're on the mend very, very quickly. And all those suffering the cold, miserable weather, stay warm if you can. Ollie Austin's going to take us out. Still with the theme of love. I've served.

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1: National Radio News.
2: Good morning, I'm Laura Devoy. US President Donald Trump says Gaza will no longer be used as a base for terror attacks. In a statement on Truth Social, Mr. Trump announced an agreement for the complete disarmament of Hamas and all other armed groups in Gaza. He says it's a critical step towards Gaza finally being governed by a new Palestinian government that will work closely with the Board of Peace to help the Palestinian people. Garma Festival organisers say they hope to foster significant change for the lives of Indigenous Australians. The largest Indigenous gathering in the country gets underway on Northeast Arnhem Land in the Northern Territory today. Garma is a Yolngu word that means two-way learning process. Speaking to National Radio News, Yothu Yindi CEO Denise Bowden says it's an important platform to offer insights about how life is lived on country.
3: Culture is prioritised. Language is a mother tongue out here in Yolngu, and English is second. It's very diverse, it's very unique and very special place, and we hope everybody comes and celebrates what is an amazing programming, 4 days, which has been curated by our Yolngu people here.
2: Workers at Australia's biggest bulk export terminal are set to walk off the job for the second time in less than a month. The Combined Ports Union, which is made up of the Electrical Trades Union, the Australian Manufacturing Workers Union and the Australian Workers Union, has lodged notice of a 24-hour strike against BHP. Workers will down their tools on the 9th of August if there's no agreement at a bargaining meeting next week. Around 100 workers at BHP's Port Hedland facility took industrial action earlier this month, but the strike did not cause major disruption. Australian firefighters will assist with efforts in France, where a heatwave continues to fuel raging wildfires. The federal government will send a Chinook helicopter equipped with an 11,300-litre water tank and a support aircraft. 24 personnel from the New South Wales Rural Fire Service will also make the trip. The government says they will support around-the-clock firefighting operations and provide much-needed relief to emergency services responding on the ground. Hundreds of thousands of people have been forced to evacuate their homes. Researchers in the United States say large amounts of uranium are being extracted and shipped from the Democratic Republic of Congo alongside cobalt exports, raising safety and oversight concerns. The BBC's Emery Makamena reports.
4: Cobalt from Congo's copper belt is essential for electric cars, smartphones and the wider energy transition. But researchers from Princeton and the University of Wisconsin say that uranium naturally binds with cobalt and is traveling unnoticed in exports. They say some of the radioactive material is also ending up in mine waste, putting local communities at risk. Researchers are calling for stronger international safeguards across the cobalt supply chain to keep pace with surging demands.
2: Turning to sport, the Sydney Roosters have scored the most points in a top-grade rugby league match since 1935. The team beat the North Queensland Cowboys 82-12. Sam Walker finished with 36 points. Both he and Mark Nwaganyi-Tuaze scored 3 tries. Coach Trent Robinson praised his side's defence.
5: I said that could have easily ended up a 60-24 game or a 60-18, but you don't get 80 points unless you defend the other side well.
2: And in the AFL, Geelong has defeated Collingwood 15-7, 97 to 10-12, 72. Ollie Dempsey starred with 29 disposals, 10 marks and 2 goals.
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1: Good morning, I'm Laura Devoy. US President Donald Trump says an agreement which will see the disarmament of the militant group Hamas in Gaza is a monumental step toward lasting peace and security. Mr. Trump announced the agreement on Truth Social, saying once completed, Israeli forces would withdraw from Gaza and a new Palestinian police force would be established. He says Gaza will no longer be used as a base for terror attacks. The federal government is cracking down on alternative therapies like golf lessons and animal therapy funded by the National Disability Insurance Scheme. Analysis by the National Disability Insurance Agency found 40% of providers were making incorrect claims through a loophole. NDIS Minister Jenny McAllister told the ABC the government will lower the maximum hourly rate for other professional support items to $156 an hour.
2: We do think that it's necessary to continue to have claiming category of this kind. There are some kinds of supports that are delivered by qualified professionals, for example, with master's levels degrees in education, where an other professional's claim is appropriate. But we are now able, as a consequence of our investments, to digitally scrutinise the claims that are being made under this category.
1: Ways to better support Jewish creatives in the arts sector will be examined by the Royal Commission on Anti-Semitism and Social Cohesion. Special Envoy for Combating Anti-Semitism, Gillian Siegel, yesterday raised concerns with the funding provided to the arts sector. Tim Blackwell from Creative Australia will front the Royal Commission today. Australian music journalist and broadcaster Glenn A. Baker has died. He was 74. A rock music expert, Mr. Baker was part of the research project which led to the establishment of the ABC's 2JJ, which is now known as Triple J. He established an Australian record label, authored 16 books, and in 2024 auctioned much of his personal